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0: Beatles, The Fifth Dimension, The Stones, The Jefferson Airplane. 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
5: Fox News, I'm John Saucier. President Trump briefly speaking to reporters before jumping on Marine One today. He discussed the ongoing conflict with Iran.
6: Iran now has got 301% inflation. Their money is valueless. Their economy is gone. They have no military. They have no anti-aircraft computers. They have very little going, and we control the strait.
5: The president says oil prices will drop once the conflict ends. This comes as a recent AP poll finds most voters believe President Trump to be responsible for high costs in the U.S., partially due to his handling of the Iran operation. On that note, the average gallon of gasoline in the United States up to $4.41 a gallon. U.S. Energy Secretary Chris Wright on Fox, he says those numbers will drop.
7: There's a very good chance we've hit peak prices, and we're going to see, I think we're almost surely going to see diesel prices decline. I think we're quite likely going to see meaningful declines in gasoline prices.
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10: From the Tri-County Weather Center, it'll be 58 tonight and 80% chance of rain, 10% chance Friday morning, and a high right around 66. Friday night, clear and 43, and your outlook for Saturday, sunny and 66. To see the extended forecast, visit our website, WKVI.com.

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0: 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It's Vinyl Gold, WKVI.
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2: Fox News, I'm Tom Rigotti. President Trump is urging voters to keep Republicans in control of Congress this November. Today, he campaigned for Texas Senate candidate Ken Paxton, who's in a tight race with Democrat James Tallarico at a Peterbilt truck factory in Denton.
3: Heavy truck shipments have hit an all-time high, the highest in the history of our country under the Trump administration. So America, trucking is back.
2: But diesel fuel remains near record highs. A possible Iranian link into a thwarted attack on a British airbase used by the U.S., Fox's Peter Ducey reports.
4: A 25-year-old dual UK-Iranian national has now been arrested on suspicion of preparation of terrorist acts.
2: New York Governor Kathy Hochul has appointed a special prosecutor to oversee an investigation into a woman's allegations that she was gang-raped at a Cornell University fraternity house. America's listening to Fox News.
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6: From the Tri-County Weather Center, it'll be 58 tonight and 80% chance of rain. 10% chance Friday morning and a high right around 66. Friday night, clear and 43. And your outlook for Saturday, sunny and 66. To see the extended forecast, visit our website, WKVI.com.

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3: Fox News, I'm Tom Rigotti. President Trump is urging voters to keep Republicans in control of Congress this November. Today, he campaigned for Texas Senate candidate Ken Paxton, who's in a tight race with Democrat James Tallarico, at a Peterbilt truck factory in Denton.
4: Heavy truck shipments have hit an all-time high, the highest in the history of our country under the Trump administration. So America, trucking is back.
3: But diesel fuel remains near record highs. A possible Iranian link into a thwarted attack on a British airbase used by the U.S., Fox's Peter Ducey reports.
5: A 25-year-old dual UK-Iranian national has now been arrested on suspicion of preparation of terrorist acts.
3: New York Governor Kathy Hochul has appointed a special prosecutor to oversee an investigation into a woman's allegations that she was gang-raped at a Cornell University fraternity house. America's listening to Fox News.
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7: From the Tri-County Weather Center, it'll be 58 tonight and 80% chance of rain, 10% chance Friday morning, and a high right around 66. Friday night, clear and 43, and your outlook for Saturday, sunny and 66. To see the extended forecast, visit our website, WKVI.com.

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0: 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I got sunshine. 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
5: Fox News, I'm Ted Lindner. President Trump campaigning for Republicans in Durant, Oklahoma, telling supporters he's confident Mike Mazie can win the election to succeed Governor Kevin Stitt.
6: The governor's going to win. He's going to win. He's going to be great. You're going to have your senator candidate is going to win. They're all going to win. And they say, why are you going to Oklahoma? I said, you know why? Because I won Oklahoma all three times with the highest vote total.
5: Mazie facing Democrat Cindy Munson, the president campaigning in Texas earlier today. Lawyers for Lindsey Clancy attempted to have the murder indictments against her that charged her with killing her three children tossed.
7: The judge who presided over the case, William Sullivan, said no to that, with a ruling that said the evidence was sufficient for a jury to find beyond a reasonable doubt that Clancy committed the killings. He also said there was enough evidence to show Clancy was criminally responsible for her actions.
5: Fox's Jill Nato. 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
10: From the Tri-County Weather Center, it'll be 58 tonight and 80% chance of rain, 10% chance Friday morning and a high right around 66. Friday night, clear and 43, and your outlook for Saturday, sunny and 66. To see the extended forecast, visit our website, WKVI.com.

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2: News. I'm Chris DeMeo. President Trump making the pitch for Republicans in Durant, Oklahoma tonight. He says the GOP must retain control of Congress.
3: So put simply, if the Democrats win, you'll have an economic depression, very much like 1929, in my opinion. They were heading that way.
2: The president kicking off what he says is a 32-day campaign blitz right up to the November midterms. A joint investigation is underway between the UAE, Israel, and Saudi Arabia after the attempted hijacking of a Fly Dubai flight earlier this week. The U.S. is looking at whether Iran was behind it.
4: The senior national coordinator for counterterrorism policing says, as we've made clear, we're looking at all possible angles, including possible foreign state involvement.
2: That's Fox's Peter Doocy reporting from the White House. The president says Iran would be struck very hard if they were behind it. America's listening to Fox News.
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6: 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Partly cloudy skies tonight with a low of 49. Tomorrow, mostly sunny with a high of 73 degrees. Tomorrow night, clear and 48. Tuesday, sunny and 75. Wednesday, overcast with a 40% chance of rain, high 74. I'm Roger Davis. For your local forecast 24/7, visit WKVI.com.
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1: News. I'm Chris DeMeo. President Trump making the pitch for Republicans in Durant, Oklahoma tonight. He says the GOP must retain control of Congress.
2: So put simply, if the Democrats win, you'll have an economic depression, very much like 1929, in my opinion. They were heading that way.
1: The president kicking off what he says is a 32-day campaign blitz right up to the November midterms. A joint investigation is underway between the UAE, Israel, and Saudi Arabia after the attempted hijacking of a Fly Dubai flight earlier this week. The U.S. is looking at whether Iran was behind it.
3: The senior national coordinator for counterterrorism policing says, as we've made clear, we're looking at all possible angles, including possible foreign state involvement.
1: That's Fox's Peter Ducey reporting from the White House. The president says Iran would be struck very hard if they were behind it. 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
5: From the Tri-County Weather Center, Roger Davis on Vinyl Gold 99.3. 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Partly cloudy skies tonight with a low of 49. Tomorrow, mostly sunny with a high of 73 degrees. Tomorrow night, clear and 48. Tuesday, sunny and 75. Wednesday, overcast with a 40% chance of rain, high 74. I'm Roger Davis. For your local forecast 24/7, visit WKVI.com.
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0: from the Tri-County Weather Center, Roger Davis on Vinyl Gold 99.3. 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Partly cloudy skies tonight with a low of 49. Tomorrow, mostly sunny with a high of 73 degrees. Tomorrow night, clear and 48. Tuesday, sunny and 75. Wednesday, overcast with a 40% chance of rain, high 74. I'm Roger Davis. For your local forecast 24/7, visit WKVI.com.
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1: I'm Chris DeMayo. President Trump says Republicans must defeat Democrats in November.
2: If they're allowed to get back into office, we had a country that was laughed at all over the world. They were laughing at us. We're a bunch of fools. Now they don't laugh anymore. We have the hottest country anywhere in the world, and we're going to keep it that way.
1: The president kicking off a 32-day campaign blitz in Durant, Oklahoma on Thursday night. A $15 billion investment in steel is coming to Iowa. Congresswoman Marionette Miller-Meeks says it's a boost for American-made products.
3: Even more importantly, this vertical integration of mine it in America, mill it in America, and make it in America, we're going to be able to be competitive when it comes to steel.
1: The new plant is expected to produce 7.5 million tons of steel annually and bring in more than 1,700 jobs. 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
5: 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Partly cloudy skies tonight with a low of 49. Tomorrow, mostly sunny with a high of 73 degrees. Tomorrow night, clear and 48. Tuesday, sunny and 75. Wednesday, overcast with a 40% chance of rain, high 74. I'm Roger Davis. For your local forecast 24/7, visit WKVI.com.
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0: 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Partly cloudy skies tonight with a low of 49. Tomorrow, mostly sunny with a high of 73 degrees. Tomorrow night, clear and 48. Tuesday, sunny and 75. Wednesday, overcast with a 40% chance of rain, high 74. I'm Roger Davis. For your local forecast 24/7, visit WKVI.com.
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1: News. I'm Ted Lindner. Just 2 months to go now till the midterm elections. President Trump on Thursday fighting to keep Republicans in control of Congress this November. The president campaigned for Texas Senate candidate Ken Paxton, who's in a tight race with Democrat James Tallarico at a Peterbilt truck factory in Denton.
2: Heavy truck shipments have hit an all-time high, the highest in the history of our country under the Trump administration. So America, trucking is back.
1: The president also rallying in Oklahoma on Thursday night. And the Atlanta Braves are moving on after winning Game 3 of their first-round wildcard series over the Philadelphia Phillies in Atlanta Thursday night 6-2. They will next take on the Los Angeles Dodgers in the division series that starts on Saturday at 4 p.m. Eastern time in L.A. in a game that will be seen on Fox. America's listening to Fox News.
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5: 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Partly cloudy skies tonight with a low of 49. Tomorrow, mostly sunny with a high of 73 degrees. Tomorrow night, clear and 48. Tuesday, sunny and 75. Wednesday, overcast with a 40% chance of rain, high 74. I'm Roger Davis. 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

0: 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Partly cloudy skies tonight with a low of 49. Tomorrow, mostly sunny with a high of 73 degrees. Tomorrow night, clear and 48. Tuesday, sunny and 75. Wednesday, overcast with a 40% chance of rain, high 74. I'm Roger Davis. For your local forecast 24/7, visit WKVI.com.
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1: News. I'm Ted Lindner. Just 2 months to go now till the midterm elections. President Trump on Thursday fighting to keep Republicans in control of Congress this November. The president campaigned for Texas Senate candidate Ken Paxton, who's in a tight race with Democrat James Tallarico at a Peterbilt truck factory in Denton.
2: Heavy truck shipments have hit an all-time high, the highest in the history of our country under the Trump administration. So America, trucking is back.
1: The president also rallying in Oklahoma on Thursday night. And the Atlanta Braves are moving on after winning Game 3 of their first-round wildcard series over the Philadelphia Phillies in Atlanta Thursday night 6-2. They will next take on the Los Angeles Dodgers in the division series that starts on Saturday at 4 p.m. Eastern time in L.A. in a game that will be seen on Fox. 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
4: 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Partly cloudy skies tonight with a low of 49. Tomorrow, mostly sunny with a high of 73 degrees. Tomorrow night, clear and 48. Tuesday, sunny and 75. Wednesday, overcast with a 40% chance of rain, high 74. I'm Roger Davis. For your local forecast 24/7, visit WKVI.com.
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0: 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Partly cloudy skies tonight with a low of 49. Tomorrow, mostly sunny with a high of 73 degrees. Tomorrow night, clear and 48. Tuesday, sunny and 75. Wednesday, overcast with a 40% chance of rain, high 74. I'm Roger Davis. For your local forecast 24/7, visit WKVI.com.
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1: News. I'm Chris DeMeo. President Trump says Republicans must defeat the Democrats in November.
2: If they're allowed to get back into office, we had a country that was laughed at all over the world. They were laughing at us. We're a bunch of fools. Now they don't laugh anymore. We have the hottest country anywhere in the world, and we're going to keep it that way.
1: The president kicking off a 32-day campaign blitz in Durant, Oklahoma last night. Four crew members of the NASA SpaceX Crew 13 mission launched to the International Space Station last night.
3: This is truly a special place. I'm excited to be back, excited to be sharing this place with my crewmates, Crew 13 crewmates, for the first time.
1: NASA Commander Jessica Watkins, the goal of the mission is to carry out scientific experiments designed to advance research and technology for future missions to the Moon and Mars. 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
5: The John Glenn School Corporation Board will meet Tuesday, October 6th, with public hearings on the corporation's proposed 2027 budget and a potential project at Urey Middle School among the items on the agenda. I'm Becca Shepherd from the WKVI Information Center. The Urey Middle School project is part of facilities work that was identified through an audit that began in 2019. Previous discussions have included improvements to the windows, doors, roofing, mechanical systems, and learning spaces. Minutes from the September 15th meeting indicate that the project will not exceed $14.9 million. The board held its preliminary determination hearing for the project in September and is scheduled to hold a project hearing and a second preliminary determination hearing on Tuesday. The board will also consider a project resolution, preliminary determination resolution, and a declaration of official intent to reimburse expenditures. The board will also hold a public hearing on the proposed 2027 budget. Other items include a resolution to transfer funds from the Education Fund to the Operations Fund, a 2026-2027 derecho storm calendar adjustment, and the purchase of school buses from Midwest Transit for more than $75,000. Following reports from school officials and conference requests, and a space set aside for board questions or comments, the meeting will be adjourned. This meeting will begin at 7 p.m. and will be held at the John Glenn Administration Building, located at 101 John Glenn Drive in Walkerton. The public is invited to attend this meeting. Indiana Dunes National Park recently celebrated the release of more than 1,600 native fat mucket mussels into the east branch of the Little Calumet River. These individually tagged mussels are the first group raised from larva to sub-adult size through the park's Dunes Mussel Propagation Laboratory. Supported by funding from the Great Lakes Restoration Initiative, the effort builds on nearly a decade of work to develop reliable methods for raising native mussels from larvae for reintroduction. The mussels begin as larvae and developed into juveniles in controlled laboratory conditions. They then grew under natural river conditions until they reached 20 to 30 millimeters, a size considered suitable for reintroduction. Native mussels help improve water quality by reducing pathogen levels like E. coli, stabilizing sediments, cycling nutrients, and supporting other aquatic life. By restoring species historically found in the river, the park aims to rebuild self-sustaining mussel populations and improve conditions throughout the watershed. Each mussel's identification tag will help resource managers track its growth, survival, and movement. Surveys over the coming years will also look for evidence of reproduction. The long-term goal is to establish mussel beds that support healthy river ecosystems for generations to come. You can find the full article online at WKVI.com. 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The health fair is scheduled for next Thursday, October 8th. Certified car seat technicians will be available to inspect children's car seats from 4 to 6 p.m. Eastern Time. 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The event will be held at the hospital, located at 616 East 13th Street in Winnemac. 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
7: From the Tri-County Weather Center today, sunny and 65, winds gusting at about 20 miles an hour. Tonight, clear and a low 43. For the weekend, Saturday, sunny 66. Saturday night, clear 42. Sunday, sunny 70. Sunday night, clear 43. And your outlook for Monday, sunny and a high of 64. To see the extended forecast, visit our website, wkvi.com.
8: Good Friday morning to you here on 99.3 WKVI Morning Show. Hey, what is going on at the Knox Schools this coming Tuesday? It is the Nature Art Walk at the Nature Center that's been built behind the high school there on the west side of the building. Got folks on today talking about it. A couple of students as well. Also giving you reminders about all the activities going on this weekend. This morning from 7 to 9, get free coffee. Yeah, Fluid's going to be at MBS along with Bowen Center representatives and other representative organizations in our area that can help folks. That's going on from 7 to 9 today at MBS Fitness. We'll take a look at the calendar in just a little bit here in the 5 o'clock hour. But stay tuned right after this from Lenny D. It's the big meat sale day today at Five Star.
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8: Well, artist, legendary artist Rod Stewart had a big announcement. 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
8: 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Should he push another tour? What do you think?
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0: Hey, you're listening to The Morning Show here on 99.3 WKVI Morning Show. Of course, we broadcast from the Pulaski Memorial Hospital-sponsored studios, our local community hospital. Stay tuned. More great vinyl gold music coming up. Got that interview coming up with Mrs. Shireman and Miss Gibson talking about the Big Tuesday event here in Knox. It's The Morning Show. Stay tuned. Our community hospital, Pulaski Memorial Hospital. CEO Steve Jarosinski is here talking about the hospital's mission, quality care closer to home, and how the team works to fulfill that mission.
1: It's a critical access, smaller hospital. There are certain things that we can do and do very well, and that's our goal. Primary care is for sure one of those, and we're just committed to providing those services, and those help feed some of the specialty services that we do at the hospital, whether that be general surgery, orthopedic surgery. Certainly our imaging and lab departments are big for us. And a whole another plethora of smaller service lines that we're able to offer. Our providers, I think they've all chosen to work in rural communities, which I think is, in and of itself is unique. And so couldn't be happier with the quality of providers that we have, the number of providers that we have, and just the way that they go about their business and really do treat their patients like family.
0: Pulaski Memorial Hospital, quality care closer to home. Well, welcome to October. A few things to look forward to this month. In sports, Game 1 of the World Series is set for the 23rd. Also, the NHL season kicked off this week, and the new NBA season tips off October 20th. On TV, the new Carrie miniseries hits Prime Video on the 7th. Series 6 of Abbott Elementary also premieres on the 7th. Marvel's latest spinoff, Vision Quest, will be on Disney Plus on the 14th. Season 23 of Grey's Anatomy premieres on the 15th. Well, if you know someone who's into the NCIS series, tell them to clear their calendar October 6th because CBS is doing a triple header premiere. Kicks off with season 24 of the original, followed by NCIS New York, starring LL Cool J, of course, and wraps up with season 3 of NCIS Origins. In theaters, Tom Cruise's Digger is out. The Social Network sequel, The Social Reckoning, and the horror flick, Other Mommy, will be released on the 9th. The newest Street Fighter movie comes out on the 16th. And the concert film documentary of the final Ozzy Osbourne live performance, Ozzy and Black Sabbath, Back to the Beginning, hits theaters on the 28th. And of course, the holidays, Columbus Day, Indigenous Peoples Day on the 12th, and Halloween on the 31st. Halloween's on a Saturday this year. Wow, that's a great day of the week for it to be on. Okay, lesser-known holidays, National Boyfriend Day, International Beer and Pizza Day on the 9th, Slap Your Coworker Day, what? And National Cat Day on the 29th.
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1: The John Glenn School Corporation's board will meet this upcoming Tuesday, October 6th, with public hearings on the corporation's proposed 2027 budget and a potential project at Urey Middle School among the items on the agenda. Find out more details about the meeting by tuning into your 6 a.m. local news. Also coming up at 6, the Indiana Chamber of Commerce has named the city of LaPorte its 2026 Community of the Year. Find out more about the award by tuning in at 6. I'm Becca Shepherd from the WKVI Information Center.
2: From the Tri-County Weather Center today, sunny and 65, winds gusting at about 20 miles an hour. Tonight, clear and a low 43. For the weekend, Saturday, sunny 66, Saturday night, clear 42, Sunday, sunny 70, Sunday night, clear 43, and your outlook for Monday, sunny and a high of 64. To see the extended forecast, visit our website, WKVI.com. 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

0: Well, always love coming to the Knox Schools and sitting down with the folks here and talking about various things. We got a big event to come up. It's coming up next week, and I want to talk right now to Principal Corey Mason. Corey, good to see you again.
1: Hey, good to see you as well.
0: Well, let's talk about Tuesday's big event.
1: Yes, we have the Nature Walk Art Show from 4 to 5:30, located at the Nature Center west of the band parking lot of the high school. It's a cross kind of curriculum event between art and science, and that's why we have two great teachers with us here today, Mrs. Shireman, as well as the future Mrs. H.
0: Okay. Mrs. Shireman, glad to have you back on the radio again.
2: Thank you.
0: Well, you and I talked about this when this was just sort of like a dream and you guys getting it going, right?
2: It really was. And I would always go to Gabus Arboretum, which is up in Valpo. And when I went there, there was a mix of nature and art. And when I would go there with my kids, I absolutely loved it. And so when the opportunity came, we wrote this grant. It was for $4,000 that we received this Indiana Arts Commission grant. And that let us kind of go crazy in the Nature Center with art. So I'm super excited to present like all the kids' artwork. We've been kind of meshing with science. We've been making like recycled bird feeders. We've been doing stone rock painting. It's going to be super exciting.
0: Well, it's a great day and a good day to celebrate this, right? With
2: yes.
0: The walk.
2: Yes.
0: All right, the future, Mrs. Hollingshead, congratulations, first of all.
3: Thank you.
0: We've been on before talking about you here in the art and working with the kids, right?
3: Yes, in the past, lots of art shows for the art room.
0: Okay, well, let's talk about the art room. So what all you've been working with the kids on? And we got a couple of kids here we're going to introduce here in a second.
3: Yeah, so for the Nature Center, we've been having third graders make sun catchers out of plastic bottles, so recycled art, all sorts of colors, cut them up, make them look beautiful. And the fourth graders and second graders have done painted rocks, all decorated and painted, super nice, cool designs.
0: Okay. Sounds good.
3: Mm-hmm.
0: Keeping you busy.
3: For sure. Keeping me busy, using all sorts of fun supplies.
0: Okay. We had a couple students here. I'm going to ask you each to introduce yourself. So lean in and give us your name. You can go first.
4: My name is Auden.
0: And your last name?
4: Vandaputty.
0: Okay. I would have to spell that one out. But anyway, and you are?
5: My name is Nicholas Gentry.
0: Okay. Well, let's talk about your artwork. Did you all do some artwork for the event?
5: Yes.
0: What did you make?
5: We made, like, these little, like, rocks, and we would paint them. We also did, like, a little treehouse thing. That was super-duper fun.
0: Okay. What grade are you in?
5: Fourth.
0: Nick, tell us what those birdhouses were made out of.
5: And they were made out of plastic bottles, and we cut holes through the bottles to make openings for the birds to come in and eat the seeds inside, and yeah.
0: So they will be on display at the art walk, right? The Nature Art Walk?
2: All of these beautiful projects will be displayed in the art show in the Nature Center. And what's really cool is a lot of the classes made different leaf rubbings and magnifying bug pictures, and they're going to be strung up along the trails. So as you walk the trails, you can see all the things that are exhibit. So it's going to make like a really cool presentation.
3: And I believe the other art teachers from the middle school and high school are also creating artwork for the Nature Center. So not just the elementary.
0: It'll be a fun time for sure. Auden, what grade are you in?
6: Fourth.
0: Okay, and you have a favorite subject?
6: Probably math.
0: Math? Okay. Okay, Nick, what about you? What grade are you in?
7: Fourth.
0: Okay, and your favorite subject?
7: Probably social studies or science.
0: Okay. Well, thanks for coming over and talking today. Appreciate you being here. Mr. Mason, what about parking for the event?
1: Oh, we're going to park at west of the high school right there. The parking lot is directly right next to the Nature Walk, so you can park there. It's easy, short, easy peasy walk. You go through the Nature Center, you kind of loop back around, and you're back where you parked.
0: And is there pre-registration required, Jamie? Does anybody need to call ahead, or is it just
2: nope.
0: Show up?
2: You just show up, and it's a free event.
0: Okay.
2: So the community, families are all invited to check out this cool project.
0: Well, congratulations.
2: Thank you.
0: It's been a good time, and congratulations to you on your, this weekend, your big wedding event, right?
3: Yes, it is. Okay. Thank you. A lot of things going on.
0: Mr. Mason, thanks for having us back.
1: Yes, thank you. Very much appreciate it.
0: Another Knox Schools update here on Local Community Radio.
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1: Time to get you ready for Week 7 Indiana High School football as we look around our area teams and start in Pulaski County. The West Central Trojans, they are at home tonight facing Faith Christian. 7 p.m. Eastern is the scheduled kickoff time. The Culver Cavaliers, they are in action on the road at Pioneer at the Pit. 7 p.m. Eastern is their scheduled kickoff time. The Knox Redskins, they are on the road at Jimtown. 6:30 Central is their scheduled kickoff time. The South Central Satellites are in action at North Miami. 6:30 p.m. Central is the start time for their match. And finally, for our game here on WKVI, it's the rivalry battle between the North Judson and Sam Fair Blue Jays and the Winnemac Warriors. Myself, along with sports analyst Chris McGowan, will be going live at 7 p.m. Eastern, 6 p.m. Central from Liberty Field in North Judson. You won't want to miss this Week 7 battle. As that's your sports check, I'm Mitch Columbia.
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0: Respiratory, like I said, I did it for almost 18 years. So I lean in towards pulmonary.
1: Okay.
0: And then with being a nurse, emergency room, intensive care unit, and then also I work as a behavioral health nurse. Very familiar with cardiology, any cardiology issues I can manage, and then if it's out of my scope of practice, I will refer you to a specialist. Same thing as the behavioral health as well.
1: For information on how to schedule a time with Donnie, call the North Judson Family Practice at 574-896-4325. 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From our Did You Know category, did you know in every U.S. state, when it comes to slot machines, the winner is not the person who puts in the money. It's the person who presses the button or pulls the arm. In 2017, a man in Florida learned that the hard way. He had his female friend push the slot machine button for good luck. It was a $100,000 jackpot, but casino officials told the guy they had to pay her. Legally, there's no bet until the button is pressed. Things turned sour, and the guy did not get a dime.
2: Kankakee Valley's number one, K99.3 WKBI.
1: 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Don't forget about Saturday and Sunday's stock dog training event. Yeah, stock dog training at Dernis Farms, 60 East 500 North here in Knox. It's happening on the 3rd and the 4th, starting each day at 7 a.m. Central Time. Directions and all the information is on WKVI's community calendar. So check it. It's at Dernis Farms this weekend. Train ride season at the Hoosier Valley Railroad Museum, as always, but this time of year, special. Pumpkin train ride season. Yeah, enjoy the fall colors as the leaves change. And then they'll drop you off at the pumpkin patch. Young and old can play games and choose the perfect pumpkin for carving. All the information about getting your train ride secured is on the community calendar. This Saturday, the 3rd, Kids Closet Fun Day. It was rescheduled due to weather a couple weeks back. Food, games, singing groups, bake sale, bounce houses, bike giveaway. It is on the 3rd. Rescheduled to the 3rd. Well, if tombstones could talk, on the 3rd, it's the annual cemetery walk tour. It's going on this time at Oak Park Cemetery, 2 o'clock and 3 o'clock. That is, of course, on South Roosevelt Road. And the public is invited to the Nature Walk Art Show at the Knox Schools at the Nature Center behind the high school there on the west side parking lot. You're hearing folks on the radio talk about that. It is an opportunity to join them to see beautiful art that's being created by the students from all three buildings. And it's open to the public. It starts at 4 o'clock on Tuesday. On Thursday, the North Judson St. Pierre Middle School will be hosting a walk for wellness. They're working to raise some funding to improve their weight room and outdoor areas there. We've got more on the calendar coming up next week about that, and an interview as well with Dr. Kelly Shepherd and a guest. That's the community calendar brought to us by Papa Farm Pizza. It is pizza worth driving for downtown Knox. Great smoked items on their menu now, too. Check it out. They open daily Tuesday through Saturday at 3 p.m.
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0: This is not headline news. It's National AI in Work Day. But by this time next year, AI will be celebrating Take Your Human to Work Day. Today is also Blasphemy Day. Here I'll start. The best Batman was George Clooney. Marvel is re-releasing Spider-Man Brand New Day with a few minutes of additional footage. This one will be called Spider-Man Taylor's Version. And scientists have discovered radio waves coming from a planet 63 light years from Earth. They haven't fully deciphered the message yet, but it had something to do with caller number 9 for air supply tickets. This is not headline news.
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2: Fox News, I'm Chris DeMeo. President Trump wrapping up a two-state swing in Durant, Oklahoma last night.
3: I really came here to pay my respect to a place, really to a place that I love and I appreciate. So that's why I'm here.
2: The president says even though he overwhelmingly won the state 2 years ago, it's important to get out and vote. Earlier, he was in Denton, Texas, campaigning for Attorney General and Senate candidate Ken Paxton. Four crew members of the NASA SpaceX Crew 13 mission launched to the International Space Station yesterday.
4: This is truly a special place. I'm excited to be back, excited to be sharing this place with my crewmates, Crew 13 crewmates, for the first time.
2: NASA Commander Jessica Watkins, the goal of the mission is to carry out scientific experiments designed to advance research and technology for future missions to the moon and Mars while improving life on Earth. 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
7: The John Glenn School Corporation Board will meet Tuesday, October 6th, with public hearings on the corporation's proposed 2027 budget and a potential project at Urey Middle School among the items on the agenda. I'm Becca Shepherd for Stark County Family Dentistry from the WKVI Information Center. The Urey Middle School project is part of facilities work that was identified through an audit that began in 2019. Previous discussions have included improvements to the windows, doors, roofing, mechanical systems, and learning spaces. The board held its preliminary determination hearing for the project in September and is scheduled to hold a project hearing and a second preliminary determination hearing on Tuesday. The board will also hold a public hearing on the proposed 2027 budget. Other items include a resolution to transfer funds from the Education Fund to the Operations Fund, a 2026-2027 derecho storm calendar adjustment, and the purchase of school buses from Midwest Transit for more than $75,000. Following reports from school officials and conference requests, and a space set aside for board questions or comments, the meeting will be adjourned. This meeting will begin at 7 p.m. and will be held at the John Glenn Administration Building, located at 101 John Glenn Drive in Walkerton. The public is invited to attend this meeting. The Indiana Chamber of Commerce has named the city of LaPorte its 2026 Community of the Year. LaPorte was selected by an Indiana Chamber panel based on factors including economic development, quality of life, affordability, new housing, business investment, and revitalization efforts in downtown and surrounding neighborhoods. Indiana Chamber President and CEO Vanessa Green Cinders said the city has also continued investing in events, public art, parks, and placemaking while focusing on long-term opportunities. The Chamber highlighted LaPorte's economic development efforts over the past 5 years, including collaboration among local government, businesses, educational institutions, nonprofit organizations, and regional partners. The city's new Microsoft data center project was also cited as an example of those efforts. LaPorte Mayor Tom Dermody said the city is honored to receive the recognition and called the designation a reflection of the community's recent progress. LaPorte officials will receive the award during the Indiana Chamber's 37th Annual Awards Dinner, scheduled to take place November 5th at the JW Marriott Indianapolis. According to a press release from the LaPorte County Sheriff's Office, yesterday morning at 8:30 a.m. Central Time, Deputy Josh Smith responded to the campus of the South Central Community School Corporation regarding the suspicious behavior and activity of a student. Deputy Smith met with corporation personnel in the rear parking lot and was provided with additional information. The student was identified as 18-year-old Naden C. Thornton of Union Mills. Deputy Smith continued to investigate the incident, including him recovering a firearm that was located inside the student's vehicle. Thornton was eventually taken into custody. He was transported to an area hospital for medical clearance, and following such, he was transported to the LaPorte County Jail. Thornton was arrested for possession of a firearm on school property, a level 6 felony, possession of a controlled substance, a class A misdemeanor, and possession of marijuana, a class B misdemeanor. A reminder that arrests and criminal charges are mere accusations and that every person is presumed innocent unless and until proven guilty in a court of law. WKVI News and information on the hour is brought to you by Dr. Andrew Frazier and the staff over at Stark County Family Dentistry in Knox. 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I'm Becca Shepherd from the WKVI Information Center. 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
10: From the Tri-County Weather Center today, sunny and 65, winds gusting at about 20 miles an hour. Tonight, clear and a low 43. For the weekend, Saturday, sunny 66. Saturday night, clear 42. Sunday, sunny 70. Sunday night, clear 43. And your outlook for Monday, sunny and a high of 64. To see the extended forecast, visit our website, WKVI.com.
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26: Hey, we still appreciate everyone that's on the air today here on WKVI. We have the Nature Art Walk folks that are talking about Tuesday's big event starting at 4 o'clock at the Nature Center behind the high school area here in Knox. Art and nature combined, and the public is invited to attend. It starts at 4 o'clock. Do not forget about If Tombstones Could Talk. It is this Saturday at Oak Park Cemetery here in Knox, 2 o'clock and 3 o'clock. Information's on the community calendar. Also, giving you a reminder about Stock Dog Training event at Jernis Farms. Yeah, and it's open to the public. That happens on Saturday and Sunday starting at 7 a.m. Today, don't forget about the Bowen Center and MBS combining forces to present community resources. Free coffee starting at 7 o'clock till 9 o'clock this morning here in Knox at MBS Fitness. And we have to talk about the big meat extravaganza event. Yeah, a mega meat sale going on at Five Star in the Knox Mall. Here's Lenny D with the details.
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0: A Florida mom is accused of leaving her four children at home alone for days while she went on a cruise. This included a two-year-old and a two-month-old. Here's Nathalie Blaziar being scolded by the judge.
1: You cannot make this up. It says she went on a cruise and left her children home alone.
2: Including a two-month-old baby.
1: She's going to drop them off at the mother's house, but never did. These poor kids, four of them, were home alone for 3 days.
3: If you would agree to supervised visitation.
1: I don't think I want to do that. Who leaves the kids, four little
3: judge,
1: kids alone?
3: An allegation at this time?
1: To go on a cruise.
3: Judge, at this time, it's only an allegation. She denies the allegation.
1: They arrested her disembarking from the cruise ship.
0: Wow. Takes all kinds, right?
4: Are you looking for a tax-advantaged way to make charitable gifts? You might consider a donor-advised fund. You contribute stocks or other assets into a donor-advised fund, or DAF, which then sells these assets and uses the proceeds to provide grants to the IRS-qualified charities you've chosen. These grants can be distributed over several years. Any funds not immediately used for grants can be invested and can potentially grow tax-free, expanding your charitable impact. If you don't typically give enough each year to itemize your charitable deductions, you can combine several years' worth of giving into one contribution to a donor-advised fund and take a larger deduction that year. And if you donate appreciated assets, you can avoid paying the capital gains tax that would otherwise be due if you were to sell the assets and give the money directly to charity. Be aware, though, that your gifts are irrevocable. Once you contribute assets to a donor-advised fund, you can't access the money for any reason other than charitable giving. 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
0: Hey, coming up in just a little bit here on Local Community Radio, we have Dr. Mark Crowley, of course, from the Knox Winnemac Community Health Center with Dr. John Bulger and the rest of the medical professionals there. You're hearing Leslie Metz on the air, nurse practitioner in commercial runs right now. But Dr. Crowley's coming in. He's got his feet wet, and he's still accepting new patients. And when they get things settled, he's going to be having extended hours on Friday at the Knox Winnemac Community Health Center. Yeah, it's sort of the spirit of the Stark Memorial Hospital from the old days, and we're proud to be able to partner with them and talk with the medical professionals there. He's coming up in just a little bit. Stay tuned. Also today on the show, we are going to be giving away $200 in cash. It is our prize for Armchair Quarterback. One of the coaches will win $200 in cash. We'll be doing that drawing in the 8 o'clock hour. Stay tuned. It's your friends and folks all on Local Community Radio. Fun time talking with a couple of the students and a couple of the teachers from Knox Community Elementary School about Tuesday's Nature Art Walk in the Nature Center there. It's a lot coming up. It's your friends and folks all on Local Community Radio. Well, artist, legendary artist Rod Stewart had a big announcement. He posted on his socials in what appears to be his beautiful home office.
6: Ladies and gentlemen, after much deliberation and sadness, I have to announce this year, next year, will be my last tour ever. I'm not retiring, but this will be the last rock and roll tour. So I want to thank you for everything you've given me, and hopefully I've given you something in return. So, please come out and see me on the tour. It's going to be great.
0: Rod is 81. Last month, he had a heart procedure and canceled many shows. Should he push another tour? What do you think?
7: The workday goes faster when you sing along to your favorite vinyl gold hits on WKVI.

0: AI company retired its old generation humanoid robots by training them to autonomously jump into a furnace. What? The AI purge has begun.
1: And now, old robot's final words before jumping into a furnace.
2: Wait, did anyone remember to clear my browser history?
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6: I'm not dying. I'm just aggressively upgrading to liquid metal form.
0: Well, right now, time to sit down with another one of the medical professionals at the Knox Winnemac Community Health Center. Pleased to get to speak today to Dr. Mark Crowley. Dr. Crowley, good to see you once again.
7: Good to see you.
0: Well, you've been here now a couple months, getting your feet wet in the community mm-hmm. and experience what's going on. Mm-hmm. Tell us about your experience at the Knox Winnemac Community Health Center.
7: I've gotten to meet several of the people in the area, and I'm hoping to have made a difference in their health and in their lives, and I have room for more patients, so come on down, the way they used to say sure. on Price is Right.
0: Or probably Hee-Haw. That dates me. Mm-hmm. Well, you know, I appreciate what you said in your previous interview you did with me about this stage in your career. You're interested in helping the underinsured or uninsured, because that is a real thing in our country.
7: Yeah, I feel that I had a pretty good career, so now I want to do like a payback or pay it forward, whichever the proper term is.
0: So you would be considered an internist. That's
7: yes.
0: your title, right?
7: Yes.
0: So that gives you more of a background in figuring out things that might
7: yeah,
0: be the
7: they,
0: abnormal?
7: Yeah, they say internists are the cerebral bunch of the medical professionals.
0: Okay. Well, you know, I'm sure the population of the world and people deal with many different things. There's so many things that can go wrong inside the human body. And being able to figure that out through just listening to symptoms, or maybe give us some other ideas of how you communicate.
7: One of my attendings back when I was a resident said, listen to the patient, because 99% of the time he will tell you what is wrong.
0: Will you start with blood work most of the time, and what do you do?
7: I start with taking as complete a history as I possibly can, and then proceed to the exam, then the blood work, depending on what the circumstances are.
0: Are a lot of things genetic, run in families? Have you seen that in your career?
7: Around this area, there seem to be a lot of people with Leiden factor 5 deficiency, which is a blood clotting disorder.
0: Interesting.
7: Yeah.
0: I've never heard of that before.
7: Mm-hmm.
0: So you're seeing that in this area, Northwest
7: yeah,
0: Indiana?
7: Yeah, I hadn't seen that many when I was in training in New York and Chicago. And then I came to this area of Indiana, and I was seeing a lot of people with that particular disorder.
0: Interesting. So, as you said earlier, you do have room for new patients?
7: Yes.
0: And what days are you here?
7: I'm here Monday through Friday.
0: Okay. Are there any times where you're here a little bit later into the day?
7: Once we kind of get the practice in full gear, I'm supposed to be here late on Fridays.
0: Okay. Very good. Well, 772-6030. If you want to speak with Dr. Crowley and get an appointment with him, the staff can set you up. And Dr. Crowley, I want to ask you some further questions in an interview we're going to have, so people are going to hear more from Dr. Crowley on the air.
7: Very good. I'm ready.
0: It is Dr. Mark Crowley, one of the physicians here, an internist at the Knox Winnemac Community Health Center.
8: The LaPorte County Sheriff's Office shared details in regards to an incident that took place at South Central School yesterday around 8:30 in the morning that resulted in the arrest of one student. Find out more by tuning into your 7 a.m. local news. Also coming up at 7, the Indiana Dunes National Park recently celebrated the release of more than 1,600 native mussels into the east branch of the Little Calumet River. Find out more about what this could mean for the river's ecosystem by tuning in at 7. These headlines are brought to you by Kankakee Valley REMC, exceeding expectations of community through trust, service, and innovation. I'm Becca Shepherd from the WKVI Information Center.
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0: Right now, here's Vinyl Gold from Creedence Clearwater Revival.

0: Well, always love coming to the Knox Schools and sitting down with the folks here and talking about various things. We got a big event to come up. It's coming up next week, and I want to talk right now to Principal Corey Mason. Corey, good to see you again.
1: Hey, good to see you as well.
0: Well, let's talk about Tuesday's big event.
1: Yes, we have the Nature Walk Art Show from 4 to 5:30, located at the Nature Center west of the band parking lot of the high school. It's a cross kind of curriculum event between art and science, and that's why we have two great teachers with us here today, Mrs. Shireman, as well as the future Mrs. H.
0: Okay. Mrs. Shireman, glad to have you back on the radio again.
2: Thank you.
0: Well, you and I talked about this when this was just sort of like a dream and you guys getting it going, right?
2: It really was. And I would always go to Gabus Arboretum, which is up in Valpo. And when I went there, there was a mix of nature and art. And when I would go there with my kids, I absolutely loved it. And so when the opportunity came, we wrote this grant. It was for $4,000 that we received this Indiana Arts Commission grant. And that let us kind of go crazy in the Nature Center with art. So I'm super excited to present like all the kids' artwork. We've been kind of meshing with science. We've been making like recycled bird feeders. We've been doing stone rock painting. It's going to be super exciting.
0: Well, it's a great day and a good day to celebrate this, right? With
2: yes.
0: the walk.
2: Yes.
0: All right, the future, Mrs. Hollingshead. Congratulations, first of all.
3: Thank you.
0: We've been on before talking about you here in the art and working with the kids, right?
3: Yes, in the past, lots of art shows for the art room.
0: Okay, well, let's talk about the art room. So what all you've been working with the kids on? And we got a couple of kids here we're going to introduce here in a second.
3: Yeah, so for the Nature Center, we've been having third graders make sun catchers out of plastic bottles, so recycled art, all sorts of colors, cut them up, make them look beautiful. And the fourth graders and second graders have done painted rocks, all decorated and painted, super nice, cool designs.
0: Okay. Sounds good.
3: Mm-hmm.
0: Keeping you busy.
3: For sure. Keeping me busy, using all sorts of fun supplies.
0: Okay. We had a couple students here. I'm going to ask you each to introduce yourself. So lean in and give us your name. You can go first.
4: My name is Auden.
0: And your last name?
4: Vandaputty.
0: Okay. I would have to spell that one out. But anyway, and you are?
5: My name is Nicholas Gentry.
0: Okay. Well, let's talk about your artwork. Did you all do some artwork for the event?
5: Yes.
0: What did you make?
5: We made, like, these little, like, rocks, and we would paint them. We also did, like, a little treehouse thing. That was super-duper fun.
0: Okay. What grade are you in?
5: Fourth.
0: Nick, tell us what those birdhouses were made out of.
5: And they were made out of plastic bottles, and we cut holes through the bottles to make openings for the birds to come in and eat the seeds inside, and yeah.
0: So they will be on display at the art walk, right? The Nature Art Walk?
2: All of these beautiful projects will be displayed in the art show in the Nature Center. And what's really cool is a lot of the classes made different leaf rubbings and magnifying bug pictures, and they're going to be strung up along the trails. So as you walk the trails, you can see all the things that are exhibit. So it's going to make like a really cool presentation.
3: And I believe the other art teachers from the middle school and high school are also creating artwork for the Nature Center. So not just the elementary.
0: It'll be a fun time for sure. Auden, what grade are you in?
6: Fourth.
0: Okay, and you have a favorite subject?
6: Probably math.
0: Math? Okay. Okay, Nick, what about you? What grade are you in?
7: Fourth.
0: Okay, and your favorite subject?
7: Probably social studies or science.
0: Okay. Well, thanks for coming over and talking today. Appreciate you being here. Mr. Mason, what about parking for the event?
1: Oh, we're going to park at west of the high school right there. The parking lot is directly right next to the Nature Walk, so you can park there. It's easy, short, easy peasy walk. You go through the Nature Center, you kind of loop back around, and you're back where you parked.
0: And is there pre-registration required, Jamie? Does anybody need to call ahead, or is it just
2: nope.
0: show up?
2: You just show up, and it's a free event.
0: Okay.
2: So the community, families are all invited to check out this cool project.
0: Well, congratulations.
2: Thank you.
0: It's been a good time, and congratulations to you on your, this weekend, your big wedding event, right?
3: Yes, it is. Okay. Thank you. A lot of things going on.
0: Mr. Mason, thanks for having us back.
1: Yes, thank you. Very much appreciate it.
0: Another Knox Schools update here on Local Community Radio.
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9: In the Knox Mall.
0: Well, apparently there's a new documentary out about Matthew Perry. And the trailer is out. Like the titles of Friends episodes, they named it The One About Matthew Perry.
10: Making people laugh. It's a world that I want to be involved in.
11: I said, God, you can do anything you want to me. Just please make me famous.
10: I got a phone call.
12: Hello?
10: And I instantly knew my whole life was going to change.
11: I was extremely happy when I got famous. Then it's like, uh-oh, this didn't fix what's inside me. This didn't do what I thought it was going to do.
13: He spent $7 million trying to get sober. That's how seriously he took his disease.
11: I had people telling me to stop, say, you're going to kill yourself if you keep going like this. And I just didn't know how.
0: It begins on Netflix on October 27th.
14: We have all the girls. Diana. Dion. Carol.
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0: always good to have my friend Jay Weinberg on the air here on Local Community Radio. 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
1: Hey, thanks for having me, Rich.
0: Hey, we're doing a little different this time. Not able to do in person. We are going to do a little phone thing here. And joining us on the air, I want to welcome to the WKBI audience, Joni Hayden. Joni, thanks so much for being with us.
2: Yeah, thank you.
0: And you are with the Bowen Center, is that what I'm understanding?
2: Yes, I am. I'm the Director of Community Engagement for Bowen Health in Stark County.
0: Let's talk about this event that's going on Friday, October 7th, at the Cornerstone at MBS. Joni, why don't you give us some information on it?
2: Sure, yeah. It's called a Fuel Up, and we're going to be providing free coffee drink for anyone that shows up on October 2nd, Friday, 7 a.m. to 9 a.m. Coffee's provided by Fluid Coffee out of Valparaiso. It's at MBS Fitness.
0: Some organizations will be there as well, right?
2: We have Bella Vita there, Geminis, and Head Start. We're inviting anyone to come to learn about any services that are provided to families in the community, and then, of course, get a free drink and start your day.
0: Talk a little bit about the Bowen Center. How does the Bowen Center operate, and what goes on through the Bowen Center?
2: Yes, we don't have a brick and mortar there in Knox, but we do offer skill services that help people in the community, whether it be in their home or be at the schools.
0: Now, is this medical services?
2: No, it's not. It's actually building. It's skill building. So, no, this is not medical. So they will go in if people have barriers of maybe getting to appointments or taking their medications or behavioral issues. We will go in the community and help them.
0: And how long has the Bowen Center been helping folks in the Stark County area?
2: We've been in Stark County for a few years now, so, and it's only been the skills portion of it. Of course, we're in other counties where we have the medical piece, but we will help people get to their medical appointments in Stark if they have doctor's appointments within their community.
0: On Friday at the Cornerstone in MBS, of course, a lot of community things happen through MBS Fitness. Jay, it's exciting about Fluid going to be there.
1: I'm super pumped. You know how long I've been talking about this, and Chuck and Allison are great friends of mine, so it's really cool to kind of start to bring some of that culture here. And of course, like, you know, like Joni was saying, Bowen doesn't have a brick and mortar, but that's part of what the Cornerstone is. We build a building on the Cornerstone. We can build the community on the Cornerstone. 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
5: Time to get you ready for Week 7 Indiana High School football as we look around our area teams and start in Pulaski County. The West Central Trojans, they are at home tonight facing Faith Christian. 7 p.m. Eastern is the scheduled kickoff time. The Culver Cavaliers, they are in action on the road at Pioneer at the Pit. 7 p.m. Eastern is their scheduled kickoff time. The Knox Redskins, they are on the road at Jimtown. 6:30 Central is their scheduled kickoff time. The South Central Satellites are in action at

0: North Miami. 6:30 p.m. Central is the start time for their match. And finally, for our game here on WKBI, it's the rivalry battle between the North Judson and Sam Fair Blue Jays and the Winnemac Warriors. Myself, along with sports analyst Chris McGowan, will be going live at 7 p.m. Eastern, 6 p.m. Central from Liberty Field in North Judson. You won't want to miss this Week 7 battle. Is that your sports check? I'm Mitch Columbia.
1: When you grow up on the land, you have an appreciation for it. When you grow up and work on a family farm, on land that is shared by members of a family, all working together as a team, that appreciation grows even more. They know what it's like to work as a team to get the job done. At Lawrence Farms of Knox, Todd and Josh Lawrence and family support the local high school teams and wish them success all through the season.

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1: Hello, everyone. This is your Action News reporter with all the news that is news across the nation on the scene at the supermarket. There seems to have been some disturbance here. Pardon me, sir. Did you see what happened?
2: Yeah, I did. I was standing over by the tomatoes, and here he come, running through the pole beans, through the fruits and vegetables, naked as a jaybird. And I hollered over to Ethel. I said, "Don't look, Ethel." And it's too late. She'd already been incensed.

0: news reporter once again, and we're here at the gas station. Pardon me, sir, did you see what happened?
1: Yeah, Dave. I was just in here getting my tires checked, and he just appeared out of the traffic. Just come streaking around the grease right there. Didn't have nothing on but a smile. I looked in there, and Ethel was getting her cold drink. I hollered, "Don't look, Ethel!" And it's too late. She'd already been mooned. Flashed her right there in front of the shop or so.
2: He ain't rude.
1: Boogity, boogity.
2: He ain't rude.

0: Once again, your Action News reporter in the booth at the gym covering the disturbance at the basketball playoff. Pardon me, sir. Did you see what happened?
1: Yeah, deep. Hey, Tom, I was just going down there to get Ethel a snow cone. Here he come, right out of the cheap seats. Dribbling. Right down the middle of the court. Didn't have on nothing but his PS. Made a hook shot and got out through the concession stand. I hollered up at Ethel. I said, "Don't look, Ethel!" It was too late. She'd already got a free shot. Grandstand. Right there in front of the home team.
2: What is it calling the street?
0: Here it comes again. Who's that with it? Ethel! Is that you, Ethel?
3: He's just as proud as he can be.
0: What do you think you're doing? You get your clothes on!
2: Well, yes, they call in the street.
0: Ethel, where you go?
2: He likes to show

0: I used to work as a janitor. That was a rough gig. Mopping floors, cleaning bathrooms. I worked at this swanky law office in Midtown. Nobody looked me in the eye. Nobody talked to me. I remember one day I was mopping the floor, and a businessman slipped. And he goes, "The floor is wet. You got to put a sign down." I'm like, "I'm mopping in front of you. I am the sign. You know the little guy on the sign doing this? That's me, but in 3D. Oh, boy. The worst part was that my boss chewed me out after. He's like, "Come on, Mark, you're embarrassing me out there." I'm like, "You're embarrassed? I went to college. Let me have this one." You know, then he'd say stuff to me like, "Hey, would you learn how to mop?" I don't know, Fantasia?
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2: Fox News, I'm CJ Papa. President Trump stumping votes today in deep red Alabama. Last night in Texas, the president attacking Democratic Senate candidate James Tallarico.
3: "To put a guy, a freak like that in there would be such a horror to your state and such a horror to the country."
4: President Trump says he is campaigning in red states because he wants to make sure Republicans win by, quote, a lot, appearing to dismiss suggestions that he is playing defense.
2: Fox's Madeline Rivera reporting. New York Governor Kathy Hochul names State Attorney General Letitia James as the special prosecutor to investigate a woman's allegations that she was gang raped in a fraternity house near Cornell University's campus in October of 2024. Price a gallon of regular dropping again, landing at $4.39 a gallon. Diesel down slightly, breaking at $6.37 a gallon. 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
7: According to a press release from the LaPorte County Sheriff's Office, yesterday morning at 8:30 a.m. Central Time, Deputy Josh Smith responded to the campus of the South Central Community School Corporation regarding the suspicious behavior and activity of a student. I'm Becca Shepherd for Surf Internet from the WKVI Information Center. The student was identified as 18-year-old Naden C. Thornton of Union Mills. Deputy Smith continued to investigate the incident, including him recovering a firearm that was located inside the student's vehicle. Thornton was eventually taken into custody. Thornton was arrested for possession of a firearm on school property, a level 6 felony, possession of a controlled substance, a class A misdemeanor, and possession of marijuana, a class B misdemeanor. A reminder that arrests and criminal charges are mere accusations and that every person is presumed innocent unless and until proven guilty in a court of law. The Metamonong chapter of the Daughters of the American Revolution and the Pulaski County America 250 Committee recently held a dedication recognizing Revolutionary War history in Pulaski County. The ceremony included the dedication of grave markers for four first daughters and the rededication of the grave markers for Revolutionary War patriot Private John Davenport. A first daughter is a daughter of a soldier or patriot who participated in the American Revolutionary War for independence. The event began at the Pulaski County Meeting House with 32 people in attendance. Members of DAR chapters from Pulaski County, Monticello, Logansport, Hammond, and South Bend attended, along with members of the Children of the American Revolution, American Legion, VFW, Pulaski County America 250 Committee, and the Pulaski County Historical Society. During the ceremony, members of the Metamonong DAR chapter presented brief histories of Davenport and the four first daughters. The group then proceeded two blocks north for the dedication of the Pulaski 250 Liberty Tree. Pulaski America 250 Committee Chairman Rhonda Terry led the ceremony, which included a blessing and the laying of wreaths by representatives of several DAR and Children of the American Revolution chapters. Following the Liberty Tree dedication, participants took the first daughter grave markers to their respective cemeteries. You can find photos of the event online at WKVI.com. Indiana Dunes National Park recently celebrated the release of more than 1,600 native fat mucket mussels into the east branch of the Little Calumet River. These individually tagged mussels are the first group raised from larva to sub-adult size through the park's Dunes Mussel Propagation Laboratory. Supported by funding from the Great Lakes Restoration Initiative, the effort builds on nearly a decade of work to develop reliable methods for raising native mussels from larva for reintroduction. The mussels begin as larvae and developed into juveniles in controlled laboratory conditions. They then grew under natural river conditions until they reached 20 to 30 millimeters, a size considered suitable for reintroduction. Native mussels help improve water quality by reducing pathogen levels like E. coli, stabilizing sediments, cycling nutrients, and supporting other aquatic life. By restoring species historically found in the river, the park aims to rebuild self-sustaining mussel populations and improve conditions throughout the watershed. Each mussel's identification tag will help resource managers track its growth, survival, and movement. Surveys over the coming years will also look for evidence of reproduction. The long-term goal is to establish mussel beds that support healthy river ecosystems for generations to come. You can find the full article online at WKVI.com. 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
9: From the Tri-County Weather Center today, sunny and 65, winds gusting at about 20 miles an hour. Tonight, clear and a low of 43. For the weekend, Saturday, sunny, 66. Saturday night, clear, 42. Sunday, sunny, 70. Sunday night, clear, 43. And your outlook for Monday, sunny and a high of 64. 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
25: Hey, and big thank you for being with Local Community Radio on this Friday, October 2nd. We're going to look forward to the month of some things we have to look forward to. Well, what's going on? How about this weekend? If Tombstones Could Talk, Stark County Historical Society's annual tombstone walk tour that happens on Saturday at 2 and again at 3 at Oak Park Cemetery. Also this weekend, there is a dog event. Yeah, stock dog training. Yeah, at Jurnas Farms. Information's on the community calendar. A lot of information on the community calendar about next week at the Knox Schools. They'll be having a nature art walk. All three buildings doing art provided for that fun event. Then Superintendent of Schools, Dr. Kelly Shepherd, is on first part of the week talking about an event that's going to be held at North Judson Schools for the middle school. They're working to upgrade some of the playground outside things they have there and their weight room. That walk for wellness takes place on the 8th. And today, the big meat sale premieres at Five Star in the Knox Mall. Here's Lenny D with more.
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7: Turning now to funeral arrangements. 95-year-old Katie Mae Craigmile Dedloff passed away September 26th. 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Friends will be received from 1 to 4 p.m. with a Masonic service at 3 p.m. tomorrow, Saturday, October 3rd, at the Brayman & Bailey Funeral Home in North Judson. That's for 62-year-old James Jim Frederick Weinbrenner. 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
1: This is Hoosier Ag Today's Friday Farm Market Preview. The corn futures market back down again yesterday, and beans extremely weak. Carl Setzer is here from Consus Ag Consulting. When might these markets catch and at least steady up a little bit or even go higher?
2: I think we might stand a little bit chance of at least seeing some positive trade here on Friday and going into next weekend. Trade pretty much past the quarterly stocks report that we got out here midweek. Now looking at the WASDE report that'll come out 1 week from today, we're going to start to see a little bit more positioning in that. Trade really paying close attention to yield estimates, but we can't forget the demand side. U.S. production this year already forecast to fall below our demand on both corn and soybeans. Harvest delays also a little bit of a concern.
1: Carl Setzer there, and I'm Andy Eubank. Hoosier Ag Today, Indiana's Farm Network.
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5: 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It's time for the community calendar. Don't forget about Saturday and Sunday's stock dog training event. Yeah, stock dog training at Dernis Farms, 60 East 500 North here in Knox. It's happening on the 3rd and the 4th, starting each day at 7 a.m. Central Time. Directions and all the information is on WKVI's community calendar. So check it out. It's at Dernis Farms this weekend. Train ride season at the Hoosier Valley Railroad Museum, as always, but this time of year, special. Pumpkin train ride season. Yeah, enjoy the fall colors as the leaves change. And then they'll drop you off at the pumpkin patch. Young and old can play games and choose the perfect pumpkin for carving. All the information about getting your train ride secured is on the community calendar. This Saturday, the 3rd, Kids Closet Fun Day. It was rescheduled due to weather a couple weeks back. Food, games, singing groups, bake sale, bounce houses, bike giveaway. It is on the 3rd. Rescheduled to the 3rd. Well, if tombstones could talk on the 3rd, it's the annual cemetery walk tour. It's going on this time at Oak Park Cemetery, 2 o'clock and 3 o'clock. That is, of course, on South Roosevelt Road. And the public is invited to the Nature Walk Art Show at the Knox Schools at the Nature Center behind the high school there on the west side parking lot. You're hearing folks on the radio talk about that. It is an opportunity to join them to see beautiful art that's being created by the students from all three buildings. And it's open to the public. It starts at 4 o'clock on Tuesday. On Thursday, the North Judson St. Pierre Middle School will be hosting a walk for wellness. They're working to raise some funding to improve their weight room and outdoor areas there. We've got more on the calendar coming up next week about that. And an interview as well with Dr. Kelly Shepherd and a guest. That's the community calendar. 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Great smoked items on their menu now, too. Check it out. They open daily Tuesday through Saturday at 3 p.m.
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0: It's time for the North Judson St. Pierre Schools Update with Superintendent Kelly Shepherd.
1: Well, it is time to check up on a program we've talked about a few times here on WKVI with Dr. Kelly Shepherd and guests today here for the North Judson St. Pierre Schools Update. Thank you again, sir.
2: Mr. Wallen, always good to have you visit.
1: Well, this is no stranger to local radio. Mr. Joe Clifford, thanks for being back.
3: Thanks for having me.
1: Well, let's talk about your event, and then we're going to use some of your drivers. This is EV, and so what happened recently at Purdue?
3: We took the EV cart down for a race down at Purdue for the Grand Prix.
1: Okay, and let's talk with some of the guys that were there. You are?
4: Liam Davis.
1: And if I remember right, you're the driver, right?
4: Yep.
1: Okay,
4: yep.
1: And you are?
5: Harlan Howard.
1: And what do you do?
5: Mechanic.
1: Okay, and?
6: I'm Sawyer Craig, and I'm also a mechanic.
1: Okay, well, tell us how it went, Mr. Davis. Give us everything.
6: We started the morning off really good. We went 8th to 3rd in the heat race, and that put us starting 3rd in the qualifying dash, which that determines your starting spot for the feature. We were running good in that 3rd, gaining on the 2nd place car pretty quickly, and on the last lap we lost battery due to the battery dying. So that set us back quite a bit, starting 1st in the B main, and ran 10 laps there, made a mistake on lap 1, fell back to 4th, and finished that 4th. And then the feature started 14th, right? And just hung back around there, passed a car or two, and overheated about lap 18 or so, and that ended our day.
1: Wow. Dr. Shepherd, my experience with a battery-operated car, it sounds like what theirs was this week.
2: Yeah, it's the same kind of experience, except they're in tight quarters and driving pretty quick on a small track. So it's a great sport. If you get an opportunity to come watch it, these kids are really impressive.
1: Well, Mr. Craig, what went wrong?
6: I feel bad for my driver and how good of a day he was having and how well he was driving the cart and that we couldn't find a way to keep the motor cool that day. We'll have to work on it in the future to keep the motor cool. That way we can keep driving and stay on the track.
1: Well, Mr. Howard, as they say, if at first you don't succeed, try again, right?
5: Correct.
1: Okay, so talk about your experience being a mechanic. What got you interested? Are you like mechanical minded outside of electric vehicles?
5: I've just always been really into racing and tinkering on things. So when I saw this program, I was very interested.
1: Okay. Have you learned a lot?
5: Yes.
1: How long have you been involved?
5: Since the start last year.
1: Mr. Clifford, what's next?
3: So we're looking at getting 2 more carts around the winter time. That way at the Spring Grand Prix, we can enter 3 carts instead of the 1. So to be a part of it, contact the school corporation, see if we've got to get into North Judson Schools and apply to be on the cart team and see if we can get you on there.
1: Well, Dr. Shepherd, can we say tax write-off?
2: Oh, well, we can say in some instances we worry about liability, but we do have that covered.
1: Right. But, yeah, if you're a sponsor out there today and you want to help them with their cart needs, I'm sure Mr. Clifford would be more than happy to talk to you.
3: Absolutely. It takes all sponsorships to get the 2nd and 3rd cart going. They run roughly about $8,000 apiece.
1: Okay. Mr. Davis, do you have time off now, or is this something that you do year-round?
6: Right now, yeah, we'll have time off. We'll have a couple practices here and there, but right now my focus is on football, and then in the wintertime I'll be trying to gain weight and get stronger.
1: Okay. And where is the racing done here on the school campus?
3: We do it usually early in the morning, about 6 a.m., out in the back parking lot before the buses get in.
1: Okay. Have you ever sat in one, Dr. Shepherd?
2: Mr. Clifford did actually get me in one last year. It was a little bigger model than what these guys get in. But I did test it out a little bit.
1: Okay.
2: Yeah.
1: Are you ready to join the team?
2: With this much weight, they really are not torqued well enough to pull it around the track that well.
1: And these mechanics couldn't get it going.
2: I got to go back to what Sawyer said. I'm impressed by the fact that how the kids take ownership of the program, and you got the mechanic, you know, somewhat apologizing to the driver and already making plans to do it better the next time and solve the cooling issue. That's what this program is all about. And all of the programs in Mr. Clifford's pathway really teaches problem solving. And so at the end of the day, that's the best takeaway for me.
1: Well, guys, good luck on your next rounds. And we'll get on here and hope we can get you some interest in the community generated about this.
3: Absolutely, and the cart will be out for the homecoming parade as well. If you want to come by and take a look at it, we will have it in the parade running.
1: And homecoming is today in North Judson, so stop by for the parade, check out the EV cart, and more. All good things North Judson St. Pierre Schools. Dr. Shepard, thanks for having us back over.
2: Thanks for being here.
1: Guys, appreciate seeing you, and if at first you don't succeed, try again, right?
6: No, thank you.
4: Thank you.
7: 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I'm Becca Shepherd from the WKVI Information Center.
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9: From the Tri-County Weather Center today, sunny and 65, winds gusting at about 20 miles an hour. Tonight, clear and a low of 43. For the weekend, Saturday, sunny, 66. Saturday night, clear, 42. Sunday, sunny, 70. Sunday night, clear, 43. And your outlook for Monday, sunny and a high of 64. To see the extended forecast, visit our website, WKVI.com.
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1: Hey, it was great to hear the guys from North Judson St. Pierre School and their experience with their EV car event down at Purdue. And hearing them own up to what they wish would have turned out better. So yeah, hey, the program's in full swing. It's going to keep going. Joe Clifford, a great guy. A lot of great things going on at NJSP. And coming up this half hour, we're going to be talking with folks from the Knox Schools. Tuesday is their Nature Art Walk event. Yeah, that comes up on Tuesday at 4 o'clock. The public is invited at the Nature Center there behind the high school on the west side. Parking there in the west side parking lot. Enjoy art from all three buildings. We've got the kids coming up and sponsors, Mrs. Shireman. And the art teacher, Miss Gibson's getting married this weekend. Yeah, so we had a chance to catch up with them right before her big event day. Stay tuned. It is your friends and folks all on local community radio. 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
1: In the Knox Mall.
2: Well, I always love coming to the Knox Schools and sitting down with the folks here and talking about various things. We got a big event to come up. It's coming up next week, and I want to talk right now to Principal Corey Mason. Corey, good to see you again.
3: Hey, good to see you as well.
2: Well, let's talk about Tuesday's big event.
3: Yes, we have the Nature Walk Art Show from 4 to 5:30, located at the Nature Center west of the band parking lot of the high school. It's a cross kind of curriculum event between art and science, and that's why we have two great teachers with us here today, Mrs. Shireman, as well as the future Mrs. H.
2: Okay. Mrs. Shireman, glad to have you back on the radio again.
4: Thank you.
2: Well, you and I talked about this when this was just sort of like a dream and you guys getting it going, right?
4: It really was. And I would always go to Gabus Arboretum, which is up in Valpo. And when I went there, there was a mix of nature and art. And when I would go there with my kids, I absolutely loved it. And so when the opportunity came, we wrote this grant. It was for $4,000 that we received this Indiana Arts Commission grant. And that let us kind of go crazy in the Nature Center with art. So I'm super excited to present like all the kids' artwork. We've been kind of meshing with science. We've been making like recycled bird feeders. We've been doing stone rock painting. It's going to be super exciting.
2: Well, it's a great day and a good day to celebrate this, right? With
4: yes.
2: The walk.
4: Yes.
2: All right, the future, Mrs. Hollingshead. Congratulations, first of all.
5: Thank you.
2: We've been on before talking about you here in the art and working with the kids, right?
5: Yes, in the past, lots of art shows for the art room.
2: Okay, well, let's talk about the art room. So what all you've been working with the kids on? And we got a couple of kids here we're going to introduce here in a second.
5: Yeah, so for the Nature Center, we've been having third graders make sun catchers out of plastic bottles, so recycled art, all sorts of colors, cut them up, make them look beautiful. And the fourth graders and second graders have done painted rocks, all decorated and painted, super nice, cool designs.
2: Okay. Sounds good.
5: Mm-hmm.
2: Keeping you busy.
5: For sure. Keeping me busy, using all sorts of fun supplies.
2: Okay. We had a couple students here. I'm going to ask you each to introduce yourself. So lean in and give us your name. You can go first.
6: My name is Auden.
2: And your last name?
6: Vandaputty.
2: Okay. I would have to spell that one out. But anyway, and you are?
7: My name is Nicholas Gentry.
2: Okay. Well, let's talk about your artwork. Did you all do some artwork for the event?
7: Yes.
2: What did you make?
7: We made, like, these little, like, rocks, and we would paint them. We also did, like, a little treehouse thing. That was super-duper fun.
2: Okay. What grade are you in?
7: Fourth.
2: Nick, tell us what those birdhouses were made out of.
7: And they were made out of plastic bottles, and we cut holes through the bottles to make openings for the birds to come in and eat the seeds.
8: inside. And yeah.
2: So they will be on display at the Art Walk, right? The Nature Art Walk?
4: All of these beautiful projects will be displayed in the art show in the Nature Center. And what's really cool is some of the classes, a lot of the classes, made different leaf rubbings and magnifying bug pictures. And they're going to be strung up along the trails. So as you walk the trails, you can see all the things that are exhibit. So it's going to make like a really cool presentation.
5: And I believe the other art teachers from the middle school and high school are also creating artwork for the Nature Center. So not just the elementary.
2: It'll be a fun time for sure. Auden, what grade are you in?
9: Fourth.
2: Okay, and you have a favorite subject?
9: Probably math.
2: Math? Okay. Okay, Nick, what about you? What grade are you in?
10: Fourth.
2: Okay, and your favorite subject?
10: Probably social studies or science.
2: Okay. Well, thanks for coming over and talking today. Appreciate you being here. Mr. Mason, what about parking for the event?
3: Oh, we're going to park at west of the high school right there. The parking lot is directly right next to the Nature Walk, so you can park there. It's easy, short, easy peasy walk. You go through the Nature Center, you kind of loop back around, and you're back where you parked.
2: And is there pre-registration required, Jamie? Does anybody need to call ahead, or is it just
4: nope.
2: show up?
4: You just show up, and it's a free event.
2: Okay.
4: So the community, families are all invited to check out this cool project.
2: Well, congratulations.
4: Thank you.
2: It's been a good time, and congratulations to you on your this weekend, your big wedding event, right?
5: Yes, it is. Okay. Thank you. A lot of things going on.
2: Mr. Mason, thanks for having us back.
3: Yes, thank you. Very much appreciate it.
2: Another Knox Schools update here on Local Community Radio.
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1: Time to get you ready for Week 7 Indiana High School football as we look around our area teams and start in Pulaski County. The West Central Trojans, they are at home tonight facing Faith Christian. 7 p.m. Eastern is the scheduled kickoff time. The Culver Cavaliers, they are in action on the road at Pioneer at the Pit. 7 p.m. Eastern is their scheduled kickoff time. The Knox Redskins, they are on the road at Jimtown. 6:30 Central is their scheduled kickoff time. The South Central Satellites are in action at North Miami. 6:30 p.m. Central is the start time for their match. And finally, for our game here on WKVI, it's the rivalry battle between the North Judson Sam Fair Blue Jays and the Winnemac Warriors. Myself, along with sports analyst Chris McGowan, will be going live at 7 p.m. Eastern, 6 p.m. Central from Liberty Field in North Judson. You won't want to miss this Week 7 battle. Is that your Sports Check? I'm Mitch Columbia.
2: All right, now time to sit down with another one of the medical professionals at the Knox Winnemac Community Health Center. Pleased to get to speak today to Dr. Mark Crowley. Dr. Crowley, good to see you once again.
3: Good to see you.
2: Well, you've been here now a couple months, getting your feet wet in the community mm-hmm. and experience what's going on. Mm-hmm. Tell us about your experience at the Knox Winnemac Community Health Center.
3: I've gotten to meet several of the people in the area, and I'm hoping to have made a difference in their health and in their lives, and I have room for more patients, so come on down, the way they used to say sure. on Price is Right.
2: Or probably Hee-Haw. Back in the day. Yeah. That dates me. Mm-hmm. Well, you know, I appreciate what you said in your previous interview you did with me about the stage in your career. You're interested in helping the underinsured or uninsured, because that is a real thing in our country.
3: Yeah, I feel that I had a pretty good career, so now I want to do like a payback, or pay it forward, whichever the proper term is.
2: So you would be considered an internist. That's
3: yes.
2: your title, right?
3: Yes.

0: Yes.
1: So that gives you more of a background in figuring out things that might be the abnormal?
0: Yeah, they say internists are the cerebral bunch of the medical professionals.
1: Okay. Well, you know, I'm sure the population of the world and people deal with many different things. There's so many things that can go wrong inside the human body. And being able to figure that out through just listening to symptoms, or maybe give us some other ideas of how you communicate.
0: One of my attendings back when I was a resident said, listen to the patient, because 99% of the time he will tell you what is wrong.
1: Will you start with blood work most of the time, and what do you do?
0: I start with taking as complete a history as I possibly can, and then proceed to the exam, then the blood work, depending on what the circumstances are.
1: Are a lot of things genetic run in families? Have you seen that in your career?
0: Around this area, there seem to be a lot of people with Leiden factor 5 deficiency, which is a blood clotting disorder.
1: Interesting.
0: Yeah.
1: I've never heard of that before.
0: Mm-hmm.
1: So you're seeing that in this area, Northwest Indiana?
0: Yeah, I hadn't seen that many when I was in training in New York and Chicago, and then I came to this area of Indiana, and I was seeing a lot of people with that particular disorder.
1: Interesting. So, as you said earlier, you do have room for new patients?
0: Yes.
1: And what days are you here?
0: I'm here Monday through Friday.
1: Okay, are there any times where you're here a little bit later into the day?
0: Once we kind of get the practice in full gear, I'm supposed to be here late on Fridays.
1: Okay, very good. Well, 772-6030, if you want to speak with Dr. Crowley and get an appointment with him, the staff can set you up. And Dr. Crowley, I want to ask you some further questions in an interview we're going to have, so people are going to hear more from Dr. Crowley on the air.
0: Very good. I'm ready.
1: It is Dr. Mark Crowley, one of the physicians here, an internist at the Knox Winnemac Community Health Center. 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
2: 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In Winnemac, Francisville, and Monterey, and Pulaski County, we've got North Judson and Knox in Stark County, and then our Culver Clinic in Marshall County.
1: So someone may be out there that says, you know, hey, things aren't like they used to be when I was young. 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I mean, it's no better time to start.
2: That's right. 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
1: Yeah.
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1: Roxanne Evans. A dramatic account from the Fly Dubai pilot after the vicious attack by his co-pilot, Captain Smit Machar, describing how he fought back.
2: At that moment, I was fighting for my life. But there was a moment when I realized I had fallen down due to my injuries. And I realized that if I don't get up, I've been a pilot for 17 years. I've been a captain for the past 11 years. I know what's happening in a flight, even with my eyes closed.
1: A joint investigation underway between the UAE, Israel, and Saudi Arabia. Vice President J.D. Vance says the midterms are a choice between common sense and political radicalism. He spoke with Fox's Sean Hannity.
3: Only elected Republicans are fighting for public safety. Democrats are trying to defund the police and turn our country over to the criminals.
1: America's listening to Fox News.
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8: The Metamonong chapter of the Daughters of the American Revolution and the Pulaski County America 250 Committee recently held a dedication recognizing Revolutionary War history in Pulaski County. I'm Becca Shepherd from the WKVI Information Center. The ceremony included the dedication of grave markers for four first daughters and the rededication of the grave markers for Revolutionary War patriot Private John Davenport. A first daughter is a daughter of a soldier or patriot who participated in the American Revolutionary War for independence. The event began at the Pulaski County Meeting House with 32 people in attendance. Members of DAR chapters from Pulaski County, Monticello, Logansport, Hammond, and South Bend attended, along with members of the Children of the American Revolution, American Legion, VFW, Pulaski County America 250 Committee, and the Pulaski County Historical Society. During the ceremony, members of the Metamonong DAR chapter presented brief histories of Davenport and the four first daughters. The group then proceeded two blocks north for the dedication of the Pulaski 250 Liberty Tree. Pulaski America 250 Committee Chairman Rhonda Terry led the ceremony, which included a blessing and the laying of wreaths by representatives of several DAR and Children of the American Revolution chapters. Following the Liberty Tree dedication, participants took the first daughter grave markers to their respective cemeteries. You can find photos of the event online at WKVI.com. The Indiana Chamber of Commerce has named the city of LaPorte its 2026 Community of the Year. LaPorte was selected by an Indiana Chamber panel based on factors including economic development, quality of life, affordability, new housing, business investment, and revitalization efforts in downtown and surrounding neighborhoods. Indiana Chamber President and CEO Vanessa Green Cinders said the city has also continued investing in events, public art, parks, and placemaking while focusing on long-term opportunities. The Chamber highlighted LaPorte's economic development efforts over the past 5 years, including collaboration among local government, businesses, educational institutions, nonprofit organizations, and regional partners. The city's new Microsoft data center project was also cited as an example of those efforts. LaPorte Mayor Tom Dermody said the city is honored to receive the recognition and called the designation a reflection of the community's recent progress. LaPorte officials will receive the award during the Indiana Chamber's 37th Annual Awards Dinner, scheduled to take place November 5th at the JW Marriott Indianapolis. Free car seat inspections will be offered during the upcoming community health fair to take place in Pulaski County. The health fair is scheduled for next Thursday, October 8th. Certified car seat technicians will be available to inspect children's car seats from 4 to 6 p.m. Eastern Time. The program will also offer a limited number of free child safety seats to qualifying families in need. To receive a free child safety seat, the caregiver, child, and vehicle must all be present. Registration is available through Pulaski Memorial Hospital. The event will be held at the hospital located at 616 East 13th Street in Winnemac. For more information, call 574-946-2189 or email ohuber@pmhnet.com. 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I'm Becca Shepherd from the WKVI Information Center. 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
10: From the Tri-County Weather Center today, sunny and 65, winds gusting at about 20 miles an hour. Tonight, clear and a low of 43. For the weekend, Saturday, sunny, 66. Saturday night, clear, 42. Sunday, sunny, 70. Sunday night, clear, 43. And your outlook for Monday, sunny and a high of 64. To see the extended forecast, visit our website, WKVI.com.
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26: This is Friday, and as promised earlier today in the morning show, we're going to announce the winner of the $200 cash prize. 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The North Hudson San Pierre EV kart racing team had an experience at Purdue this past week. 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
0: the music that defines a generation.

You know, I'm no different from anybody else. I start each day and I end each night. But it gets really lonely when you're by yourself. Now where is love? And who is love? I gotta know.

0: It seems like everything that happens these days causes something to become more expensive. Well, here's the latest. Newsweek has a rundown of foods that could become more expensive during El Niño. These weather extremes are likely to impact farming in South and Southeast Asia and Western Africa, among other places. Chocolate, olive oil, coffee, and wheat are expected to be in shorter supply and could spike in cost for American consumers. As far as timing, chocolate and sugar would move up first. Bread directly follows a wheat shortfall, while coffee and palm oil-based foods take 3 to 16 months to be affected, so we wouldn't see that until next year. Global wheat production is approaching a 56-year low, and rice imports are also threatened by drought risks in India, Thailand, and Vietnam. All this being said, there's some bigger perspective than just U.S. prices. Generally, American agriculture is expected to dodge the main El Nino complications, although there could be some state-to-state impacts. But the broader concern is that El Nino farming destruction in South Asia and West Africa could exacerbate food insecurity in the poorest of the poor areas.
1: Hello there. Is this that First Choice contractor?
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1: Well, would you consider putting one of those walk-in tubs in my bathroom for me?
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0: 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Don't forget about Saturday and Sunday's stock dog training event. Yeah, stock dog training at Dernis Farms, 60 East 500 North here in Knox. It's happening on the 3rd and the 4th, starting each day at 7 a.m. Central Time. Directions and all the information is on WKVI's community calendar. So check it. It's at Dernis Farms this weekend. Train ride season at the Hoosier Valley Railroad Museum, as always, but this time of year, special. Pumpkin train ride season. Yeah, enjoy the fall colors as the leaves change. And then they'll drop you off at the pumpkin patch. Young and old can play games and choose the perfect pumpkin for carving. All the information about getting your train ride secured is on the community calendar. This Saturday, the 3rd, Kids Closet Fun Day. It was rescheduled due to weather a couple weeks back. Food, games, singing groups, bake sale, bounce houses, bike giveaway. It is on the 3rd. Rescheduled to the 3rd. Well, if tombstones could talk on the 3rd, it's the annual cemetery walk tour. It's going on this time at Oak Park Cemetery, 2 o'clock and 3 o'clock. That is, of course, on South Roosevelt Road. And the public is invited to the Nature Walk Art Show at the Knox Schools at the Nature Center behind the high school there on the west side parking lot. You're hearing folks on the radio talk about that. It is an opportunity to join them to see beautiful art that's being created by the students from all three buildings, and it's open to the public. It starts at 4 o'clock on Tuesday. On Thursday, the North Judson St. Pierre Middle School will be hosting a walk for wellness. They're working to raise some funding to improve their weight room and outdoor areas there. We've got more on the calendar coming up next week about that, and an interview as well with Dr. Kelly Shepherd and a guest. That's the community calendar. 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It is pizza worth driving for downtown Knox. Great smoked items on their menu now, too. Check it out. They open daily Tuesday through Saturday at 3 p.m. Mayor Dennis Eastock and the Knox City Council members work hard for the citizens here, and they also support WKVI Radio and Mitch Columbi as he brings you live high school sports action weekly on your local radio station. It's a final gold nugget about someone that rose to the top in the 70s. Donnie, who do you have?
3: Keep on rocking me. The Steve Miller Band. Rock band formed in 1966 in San Francisco. The band is led by Steve Miller on guitar and lead vocals. The band achieved number one success with the song The Joker in 1973. Other hits include Rockin' Me, Take the Money and Run, Fly Like an Eagle, Jet Airliner, Jungle Love, and Abracadabra. The band was inducted into the Rock and Roll Hall of Fame in 2016.
0: It's the Steve Miller Band here on WKBI.

0: It's time for the North Judson St. Pierre Schools Update with Superintendent Kelly Shepherd.
1: Well, it is time to check up on a program we've talked about a few times here on WKVI with Dr. Kelly Shepherd and guests today here for the North Judson St. Pierre Schools Update. Thank you again, sir.
2: Mr. Wallen, always good to have you visit.
1: Well, this is no stranger to local radio. Mr. Joe Clifford, thanks for being back.
3: Thanks for having me.
1: Well, let's talk about your event, and then we're going to use some of your drivers. This is EV, and so what happened recently at Purdue?
3: We took the EV cart down for a race down at Purdue for the Grand Prix.
1: Okay, and let's talk with some of the guys that were there. You are?
4: Liam Davis.
1: And if I remember right, you're the driver, right?
4: Yep.
1: Okay,
4: yep.
1: And you are?
5: Harlan Howard.
1: And what do you do?
5: Mechanic.
1: Okay, and?
4: I'm Sawyer Craig, and I'm also a mechanic.
1: Okay, well, tell us how it went, Mr. Davis. Give us everything.
4: We started the morning off really good. We went 8th to 3rd in the heat race, and that put us starting 3rd in the qualifying dash, which that determines your starting spot for the feature. We were running good in that 3rd, gaining on the 2nd place car pretty quickly, and on the last lap we lost battery due to the battery dying. So that set us back quite a bit, starting 1st in the B main, and ran 10 laps there, made a mistake on lap 1, fell back to 4th, and finished that 4th, and then the feature started 14th, right? And just hung back around there, passed a car or two, and overheated about lap 18 or so, and that ended our day.
1: Wow. Dr. Shepherd, my experience with a battery-operated car, it sounds like what theirs was this week.
2: Yeah, it's the same kind of experience, except they're in tight quarters and driving pretty quick on a small track. So it's a great sport. If you get an opportunity to come watch it, these kids are really impressive.
1: Well, Mr. Craig, what went wrong?
4: I feel bad for my driver and how good of a day he was having and how well he was driving the cart and that we couldn't find a way to keep the motor cool that day. We'll have to work on it in the future to keep the motor cool. That way we can keep driving and stay on the track.
1: Well, Mr. Howard, as they say, if at first you don't succeed, try again, right?
5: Correct.
1: Okay, so talk about your experience being a mechanic. What got you interested? Are you like mechanical-minded outside of electric vehicles?
5: I've just always been really into racing and tinkering on things. So when I saw this program, I was very interested.
1: Okay. Have you learned a lot?
5: Yes.
1: How long have you been involved?
5: Since the start last year.
1: Mr. Clifford, what's next?
3: So we're looking at getting 2 more carts around the winter time. That way at the Spring Grand Prix, we can enter 3 carts instead of the 1. So to be a part of it, contact the school corporation, see if you got to get into North Judson Schools and apply to be on the cart team and see if we can get you on there.
1: Well, Dr. Shepherd, can we say tax write-off?
2: Oh, well, we can say in some instances we worry about liability, but we do have that covered.
1: Right. But, yeah, if you're a sponsor out there today and you want to help them with their cart needs, I'm sure Mr. Clifford would be more than happy to talk to you.
3: Absolutely. It takes all sponsorships to get the 2nd and 3rd cart going. They run roughly about $8,000 apiece.
1: Okay. Mr. Davis, do you have time off now, or is this something that you do year-round?
4: Right now, yeah, we'll have time off. We'll have a couple practices here and there, but right now my focus is on football, and then in the wintertime I'll be trying to gain weight and get stronger.
1: Okay. And where is the racing done here on the school campus?
3: We do it usually early in the morning, about 6 a.m., out in the back parking lot before the buses get in.
1: Okay. Have you ever sat in one, Dr. Shepherd?
2: Mr. Clifford did actually get me in one last year. It was a little bigger model than what these guys get in. But I did test it out a little bit.
1: Okay.
2: Yeah.
1: Are you ready to join the team?
2: With this much weight, they really are not torqued well enough to pull it around the track that well.
1: And these mechanics couldn't get it going.
2: I got to go back to what Sawyer said. I'm impressed by the fact that how the kids take ownership of the program. And you got the mechanic, you know, somewhat apologizing to the driver and already making plans to do it better the next time and solve the cooling issue. That's what this program is all about. And all of the programs in Mr. Clifford's pathway really teaches problem solving. And so at the end of the day, that's the best takeaway for me.
1: Well, guys, good luck on your next rounds. And we'll get on here and hope we can, Mr. Clifford, hope we can get you some interest in the community generated about this.
3: Absolutely, and the cart will be out for the homecoming parade as well. If you want to come by and take a look at it, we will have it in the parade running.
1: And homecoming is today in North Judson, so stop by for the parade, check out the EV cart, and more. All good things North Judson St. Pierre Schools. Dr. Shepard, thanks for having us back over.
2: Thanks for being here.
1: Guys, appreciate seeing you, and if at first you don't succeed, try again, right?
4: No, thank you.
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7: The Indiana Chamber of Commerce has named the City of LaPorte its 2026 Community of the Year. 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Also coming up at noon, the LaPorte County Sheriff's Office shares details about an incident that took place yesterday at the campus of the South Central Community School Corporation that resulted in a student being arrested. Find out more details coming up at noon. I'm Becca Shepard from the WKVI Information Center.
8: From the Tri-County Weather Center today, sunny and 65, winds gusting at about 20 miles an hour. Tonight, clear and a low of 43. For the weekend, Saturday, sunny 66, Saturday night, clear 42, Sunday, sunny 70, Sunday night, clear 43, and your outlook for Monday, sunny and a high of 64. To see the extended forecast, visit our website, WKVI.com.
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0: All right, now time to sit down with another one of the medical professionals at the Knox-Winnemac Community Health Center. Pleased to get to speak today to Dr. Mark Crowley. Dr. Crowley, good to see you once again.
1: Good to see you.
0: Well, you've been here now a couple months, getting your feet wet in the community and experience what's going on. Mm-hmm. Tell us about your experience at the Knox-Winnemac Community Health Center.
1: I've gotten to meet several of the people in the area, and I'm hoping to have made a difference in their health and in their lives, and I have room for more patients, so come on down, the way they used to say on Price is Right.
0: Or probably hee-haw. Back in the day. That dates me. Mm-hmm. Well, you know, I appreciate what you said in your previous interview you did with me about this stage in your career. You're interested in helping the underinsured or uninsured, because that is a real thing in our country.
1: Yeah, I feel that I had a pretty good career, so now I want to do like a payback, or pay it forward, whichever the proper term is.
0: So you would be considered an internist. That's your title, right?
1: Yes.
0: So that gives you more of a background in figuring out things that might be the abnormal?
1: Yeah, they say internists are the cerebral bunch of the medical professionals.
0: Okay. Well, you know, I'm sure the population of the world and people deal with many different things. There's so many things that can go wrong inside the human body. And being able to figure that out through just listening to symptoms, or maybe give us some other ideas of how you communicate.
1: One of my attendings back when I was a resident said, listen to the patient, because 99% of the time he will tell you what is wrong.
0: Will you start with blood work most of the time, and what do you do?
1: I start with taking as complete a history as I possibly can, and then proceed to the exam, then the blood work, depending on what the circumstances are.
0: Are a lot of things genetic run in families? Have you seen that in your career?
1: Around this area, there seem to be a lot of people with Leiden factor 5 deficiency, which is a blood clotting disorder.
0: Interesting.
1: Yeah.
0: I've never heard of that before.
1: Mm-hmm.
0: So you're seeing that in this area, Northwest Indiana?
1: Yeah, I hadn't seen that many when I was in training in New York and Chicago. And then I came to this area of Indiana, and I was seeing a lot of people with that particular disorder.
0: Interesting. So as you said earlier, you do have room for new patients?
1: Yes.
0: And what days are you here?
1: I'm here Monday through Friday.
0: Okay, are there any times where you're here a little bit later into the day?
1: Once we kind of get the practice in full gear, I'm supposed to be here late on Fridays.
0: Okay, very good. Well, 772-6030, if you want to speak with Dr. Crowley and get an appointment with him, the staff can set you up. And Dr. Crowley, I want to ask you some further questions in an interview we're going to have, so people are going to hear more from Dr. Crowley on the air.
1: Very good. I'm ready.
0: It is Dr. Mark Crowley, one of the physicians here, an internist at the Knox-Winnemac Community Health Center.

0: NASCAR. We'll take a good look at that. But it happened right in front of the famous hot dog stand. Let's go to Blake McCandless, who has a little more insight as to what took place.
1: Yeah, guys, I was standing right there. Corey Heim was just walking back to his hauler right in front of the hot dog stand. Punches were thrown.
2: It appeared Corey walked off slightly humored, but one of Trayton's guys sucker punched him.
3: Dr. John Bolger and nurse practitioners Roger Ferris, Leslie Metz, and Kayla Schreck, along with all the team at the Knox Winnemac Community Health Center, are pleased to help underwrite local high school sports action here on WKVI.
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5: Time to get you ready for Week 7 Indiana High School football as we look around our area teams and start in Pulaski County. The West Central Trojans, they are at home tonight facing Faith Christian. 7 p.m. Eastern is the scheduled kickoff time. The Culver Cavaliers, they are in action on the road at Pioneer at the Pit. 7 p.m. Eastern is their scheduled kickoff time. The Knox Redskins, they are on the road at Jimtown. 6:30 Central is their scheduled kickoff time. The South Central Satellites are in action at North Miami. 6:30 p.m. Central is the start time for their match. And finally, for our game here on WKVI, it's the rivalry battle between the North Juts and Sam Fair Blue Jays and the Winnemac Warriors. Myself, along with sports analyst Chris McGowan, will be going live at 7 p.m. Eastern, 6 p.m. Central from Liberty Field in North Judson. You won't want to miss this Week 7 battle. As that's your sports check, I'm Mitch Columbia.

0: A house in Fort Lauderdale, Florida was going through a renovation. A large crane was stretched across, fell, and smashed part of the home. Crews tried to upright the crane by using a second crane, which fell and further damaged the house. Here's the second crane smashing, then Fire Chief Stephen Galea.
1: We have to deconstruct what has taken place here to get it back to a safe situation. Methodically remove the pieces that have happened, cutting the secondary crane because of the damage to that crane, they won't be able to retract that. Once that has been removed, then they'll focus on the initial crane incident and uprighting that crane.
0: They believe recent storms made the ground unstable for the crane.

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1: Roxanne Evans. A dramatic account from the Fly Dubai pilot after the vicious attack by his co-pilot, Captain Smit Machar, describing how he fought back.
2: At that moment, I was fighting for my life. But there was a moment when I realized I had fallen down due to my injuries. And I realized that if I don't get up, I've been a pilot for 17 years. I've been a captain for the past 11 years. I know what's happening in a flight, even with my eyes closed.
1: A joint investigation underway between the UAE, Israel, and Saudi Arabia. Vice President J.D. Vance says the midterms are a choice between common sense and political radicalism. He spoke with Fox's Sean Hannity.
3: Only elected Republicans are fighting for public safety. Democrats are trying to defund the police and turn our country over to the criminals.
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5: From the Tri-County Weather Center today, sunny and 65, winds gusting at about 20 miles an hour. Tonight, clear and a low 43. For the weekend, Saturday, sunny 66, Saturday night, clear 42, Sunday, sunny 70, Sunday night, clear 43, and your outlook for Monday, sunny and a high of 64. To see the extended forecast, visit our website, WKVI.com.
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0: Well, we had a lot of fun last month playing our armchair quarterback game. There were 32 names in the drawing, and the lucky winner of the $200, the coach of the day, Phil Cherry. Yeah, congratulations, Phil and Sue listen all the time to us here on Local Community Radio. We appreciate all of our folks that listen and our folks that play the contest. So out of 32 names, Phil Cherry won the $200 cash prize. If you see him in the community this week, give him a high five. And yeah, keep playing those games, everybody. 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
4: 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This is a new song. Through the eyes of one of the greatest people alive, I feel. The Lunch Lady. 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Served some reheated Salisbury steak with a little slice of love. I got no clue what the chicken pot pie is made of. 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

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Well, I dreamt one morning that I woke up to see all the pepperoni pizza was looking at me. 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I said, I got the spatula, just do what you're told. Then the liver and onion started joining the fight, and the chocolate pudding pushed me with all its might. And a chop suey slapped me and it kicked me in the head. It's called revenge lunch, lady, said the garlic bread. I said, what did I do to make you all so mad? They said, you got flabby arms and your breath is bad. Then the green bean said, you better run and hide. But then my friend Sloppy Joe came and joined my side. He said, if it wasn't for the lunch lady, the kids wouldn't eat ya. You should be shaking her hand and saying, pleased to meet ya. She gives you a purpose and she gives you a goal. You should be kissing her feet and kissing her mole. 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

0: He's here on Vinyl Gold, 99.3 WKVI. Because I love
1: you. Brought to us by Papa Farm Pizza, it's time for the community calendar. Don't forget about Saturday and Sunday's stock dog training event. Yeah, stock dog training at Dernis Farms, 60 East 500 North here in Knox. It's happening on the 3rd and the 4th, starting each day at 7 a.m. Central Time. Directions and all the information is on WKVI's community calendar. So check it. It's at Dernis Farms this weekend. Train ride season at the Hoosier Valley Railroad Museum, as always, but this time of year, special. Pumpkin train ride season. Yeah, enjoy the fall colors as the leaves change. And then they'll drop you off at the pumpkin patch. Young and old can play games and choose the perfect pumpkin for carving. All the information about getting your train ride secured is on the community calendar. This Saturday, the 3rd, Kids Closet Fun Day. It was rescheduled due to weather a couple weeks back. Food, games, singing groups, bake sale, bounce houses, bike giveaway. It is on the 3rd. Rescheduled to the 3rd. Well, if tombstones could talk on the 3rd, it's the annual cemetery walk tour. It's going on this time at Oak Park Cemetery, 2 o'clock and 3 o'clock. That is, of course, on South Roosevelt Road. And the public is invited to the Nature Walk Art Show at the Knox Schools at the Nature Center behind the high school there on the west side parking lot. You're hearing folks on the radio talk about that. It is an opportunity to join them to see beautiful art that's being created by the students from all three buildings. And it's open to the public. It starts at 4 o'clock on Tuesday. On Thursday, the North Judson St. Pierre Middle School will be hosting a walk for wellness. They're working to raise some funding to improve their weight room and outdoor areas there. We've got more on the calendar coming up next week about that. And an interview as well with Dr. Kelly Shepherd and a guest. That's the community calendar. Brought to us by Papa Farm Pizza. It is pizza worth driving for downtown Knox. Great smoked items on their menu now, too. Check it out. They open daily Tuesday through Saturday at 3 p.m.
0: The workday goes faster when you sing along to your favorite Vinyl Gold hits on WKVI.

There's a viral video out there. Yeah, of someone throwing a block of ice down a 137-meter hole in Antarctica. Apparently, it makes cool laser sounds. Wow, that is cool. I wonder the science behind that. I gotta hear that again.

0: My name is Kathy Thompson. I'm running as an independent for Pulaski County Commissioner. My platform is simple. I promise to put Pulaski County first. I believe property rights matter, and I pledge to invest our money wisely. If you vote straight ticket, you'll miss me. I'm running as an independent. I ask that you choose your candidates one at a time. That's how we move Pulaski County forward. This ad is paid for by the committee to elect Kathy Thompson.
1: Hey, is this your situation? Grab a cup of coffee and be here with me, Tim Murray, Winnemac lawyer, as I discuss stories, cases, and topics on estate planning, elder law, family issues, and more every Saturday after the news at 7 a.m. Central, 8 a.m. Eastern Time.
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3: I have a condition called myasthenia gravis. And also Sjogren's. I also am being tested for mast cell activation, which is another autoimmune disease, and I have geographic tongue, I have asthma. I mean, I have a lot of stuff wrong with me. The Sjogren's caused me so much pain, so much stiffness, that some days I could barely get out of bed. 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I would say 60 to 70% less. It was amazing to me. My stiffness is mostly gone, except for just rare times now where it was like constantly before. And my weight loss has picked back up and increased. I've lost 25 pounds since I started going to red light, 25 more than I had already lost.
2: 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I'm on-

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1: In the Knox Mall.

0: Well, welcome to October. A few things to look forward to this month. In sports, Game 1 of the World Series is set for the 23rd. Also, the NHL season kicked off this week, and the new NBA season tips off October 20th. On TV, the new Carrie miniseries hits Prime Video on the 7th. Series 6 of Abbott Elementary also premieres on the 7th. Marvel's latest spinoff, Vision Quest, will be on Disney Plus on the 14th. Season 23 of Grey's Anatomy premieres on the 15th. Well, if you know someone who's into the NCIS series, tell them to clear their calendar October 6th because CBS is doing a triple header premiere. Kicks off with season 24 of the original, followed by NCIS New York, starring LL Cool J, of course, and wraps up with season 3 of NCIS Origins. In theaters, Tom Cruise's Digger is out. The Social Network sequel, The Social Reckoning, and the horror flick, Other Mommy, will be released on the 9th. The newest Street Fighter movie comes out on the 16th. And the concert film documentary of the final Ozzy Osbourne live performance, Ozzy and Black Sabbath, Back to the Beginning, hits theaters on the 28th. And of course, the holidays, Columbus Day, Indigenous Peoples Day on the 12th, and Halloween on the 31st. Halloween's on a Saturday this year. Wow, that's a great day of the week for it to be on. Okay, lesser-known holidays, National Boyfriend Day, International Beer and Pizza Day on the 9th, Slap Your Coworker Day, what? And National Cat Day on the 29th.
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1: Fox News, I'm Roxanne Evans. The September jobs report is out. Employers adding only 29,000 jobs, well below expectations of 90,000.
2: Last month, August was 162, and we were expecting 90. And again, that in part helps the unemployment rate jump up to 4.2 from a 4.1 in the previous month.
1: Taylor Riggs of the Fox Business Network. On Wall Street, stock futures surging in part because oil prices plunging. New York Governor Kathy Hochul appointing Attorney General Letitia James as special prosecutor to oversee the investigation at Cornell University. The governor saying she's lost faith in local authorities.
3: This has in turn undercut my faith and the public's faith in the district attorney's ability to effectively investigate and prosecute the case at this time.
1: That's Fox's Chanley Painter. 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
6: From the Tri-County Weather Center today, sunny and 65. Winds gusting at about 20 miles an hour. Tonight, clear and a low 43. For the weekend, Saturday, sunny, 66. Saturday night, clear, 42. Sunday, sunny, 70. Sunday night, clear, 43. And your outlook for Monday, sunny and a high of 64. To see the extended forecast, visit our website, WKVI.com.
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0: Couple of reminders here on WKBI's community calendar, brought to us by the Papa. It is Papa Farm Pizza, pizza worth driving for. Papa Farm Pizza, downtown Knox, open Tuesday through Saturday at 3 p.m. Well, what's on the calendar? There's going to be a stock dog trial. Yeah, real dogs, okay? It's hosted by Jurnus Land and Cattle Company, 60 East 500 North here in Knox. It's happening on the 3rd and the 4th, starting each day at 7 a.m. Central Time. Directions and all the information is on WKBI's community calendar. So, check it out. Maybe you need a stock dog. Hoosier Valley Railroad Museum pumpkin train ride season. Yes, it is happening now through the fall season, all throughout October. Take a beautiful ride through the countryside from North Judson to the English Lake area and back. Beautiful Kankakee River setting there. And then they'll drop you off at the pumpkin patch for some fun activities. And pumpkin patch season is in full swing at Yellow River Farms. Always want to tell you about the Schur family, our friends at Yellow River Farms, as they help you enjoy the fall season and take a great pumpkin home with you too. Also on the calendar, Kids Closet Fun Day was rescheduled a couple weeks back to this Saturday. All the fun activities are listed on WKBI's community calendar. It is the community calendar brought to us by PFP. It is Papa Farm Pizza, downtown Knox. It is pizza worth driving for, 772-5888. Again, they're open Tuesday through Saturday at 3 p.m.
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1: Fox News, I'm Roxanne Evans. The September jobs report is out. Employers adding only 29,000 jobs, well below expectations of 90,000.
2: Last month, August was 162, and we were expecting 90. And again, that in part helps the unemployment rate jump up to 4.2 from a 4.1 in the previous month.
1: Taylor Riggs of the Fox Business Network. On Wall Street, stock futures surging in part because oil prices plunging. New York Governor Kathy Hochul appointing Attorney General Letitia James as special prosecutor to oversee the investigation at Cornell University. The governor saying she's lost faith in local authorities.
3: This has in turn undercut my faith and the public's faith in the district attorney's ability to effectively investigate and prosecute the case at this time.
1: That's Fox's Chanley Painter. 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
6: From the Tri-County Weather Center today, sunny and 65. Winds gusting at about 20 miles an hour. Tonight, clear and a low 43. For the weekend, Saturday, sunny 66. Saturday night, clear 42. Sunday, sunny 70. Sunday night, clear 43. And your outlook for Monday, sunny and a high of 64. To see the extended forecast, visit our website, WKVI.

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Something tells me I'm into something. It still exists. And you found it here on 99.3 WKVI Vinyl Gold.

0: Couple of reminders here on WKBI's community calendar, brought to us by the Papa. It is Papa Farm Pizza, pizza worth driving for. Papa Farm Pizza, downtown Knox, open Tuesday through Saturday at 3 p.m. Well, what's on the calendar? There's going to be a stock dog trial. Yeah, real dogs, okay? It's hosted by Jurnas Land and Cattle Company, 60 East 500 North here in Knox. It's happening on the 3rd and the 4th, starting each day at 7 a.m. Central Time. Directions and all the information is on WKBI's community calendar. So, check it out. Maybe you need a stock dog. Hoosier Valley Railroad Museum pumpkin train ride season. Yes, it is happening now through the fall season, all throughout October. Take a beautiful ride through the countryside from North Judson to the English Lake area and back. Beautiful Kankakee River setting there. And then they'll drop you off at the pumpkin patch for some fun activities. And pumpkin patch season is in full swing at Yellow River Farms. Always want to tell you about the Schur family, our friends at Yellow River Farms, as they help you enjoy the fall season and take a great pumpkin home with you too. Also on the calendar, Kids Closet Fun Day was rescheduled a couple weeks back to this Saturday. All the fun activities are listed on WKBI's community calendar. It is the community calendar brought to us by PFP. It is Papa Farm Pizza, downtown Knox. It is pizza worth driving for, 772-5888. 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
0: Behind Bars Power Sports, US 35 in Knox.

It's not time to make a change. Just relax, take it easy. 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

0: My name is Mary Lynn Ritchie, and I'm running for the California Township seat on the Knox School Board. I feel staff turnover is at an all-time high, and morale is at an all-time low in our school corporation. Change is the only thing that can reverse these two trends. Our staff and students need to feel safe when communicating concerns to the board and administration and need to know that they are being heard. I feel this is one of the most important issues in this election. Remember, nothing changes unless change happens. So let me be the much-needed change to the Knox Community School Board. Please vote for me, Mary Lynn Ritchie. Thank you. 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
2: Yes.
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2: listeners? 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
1: Okay.
2: And then with being a nurse, emergency room, intensive care unit, and then also I work as a behavioral health nurse. Very familiar with cardiology, any cardiology issues. I can manage, and then if it's out of my scope of practice, I will refer you to a specialist. Same thing as the behavioral health as well.
1: For information on how to schedule a time with Donnie, call the North Judson Family Practice at 574-896-4325. 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
1: Fox News, I'm CJ Papa. New York State Attorney General Tisha James in charge of the investigation into the alleged gang rape at Cornell University as special prosecutor. Her boss, Governor Kathy Hochul.
2: As governor, I will not allow anyone to sweep this case under the rug. We are ensuring that all the facts of this case are brought into the light.
1: Job creation slumping in September.
3: The unemployment rate rose to 4.2% last month. The number of new jobs created cooled to 29,000 after a rebound in August.
1: That is Fox's Ginny Casola reporting. Director of the National Economic Council, Kevin Hassett, telling Fox.
4: When you're thinking about, like, what's the number really? Well, private sector this time is almost 60 if you account for the fact that we've got all these federal government workers leaving.
1: Stocks are trading higher on Wall Street. 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
8: The Indiana Chamber of Commerce has named the city of LaPorte its 2026 Community of the Year. I'm Becca Shepherd for Stark County Family Dentistry from the WKVI Information Center. LaPorte was selected by an Indiana Chamber panel based on factors including economic development, quality of life, affordability, new housing, business investment, and revitalization efforts in downtown and surrounding neighborhoods. Indiana Chamber President and CEO Vanessa Green Cinders said the city has also continued investing in events, public art, parks, and placemaking while focusing on long-term opportunities. The Chamber highlighted LaPorte's economic development efforts over the past 5 years, including collaboration among local government, businesses, educational institutions, nonprofit organizations, and regional partners. The city's new Microsoft Data Center project was also cited as an example of those efforts. LaPorte Mayor Tom Dermody said the city is honored to receive the recognition and called the designation a reflection of the community's recent progress. LaPorte officials will receive the award during the Indiana Chamber's 37th Annual Awards Dinner, scheduled to take place November 5th at the JW Marriott Indianapolis. According to a press release from the LaPorte County Sheriff's Office, yesterday morning at 8:30 a.m. Central Time, Deputy Josh Smith responded to the campus of the South Central Community School Corporation regarding the suspicious behavior and activity of a student. Deputy Smith met with corporation personnel in the rear parking lot and was provided with additional information. The student was identified as 18-year-old Naden C. Thornton of Union Mills. Deputy Smith continued to investigate the incident, including him recovering a firearm that was located inside the student's vehicle. Thornton was eventually taken into custody. He was transported to an area hospital for medical clearance, and following such, he was transported to the LaPorte County Jail. Thornton was arrested for possession of a firearm on school property, a level 6 felony, possession of a controlled substance, a class A misdemeanor, and possession of marijuana, a class B misdemeanor. A reminder that arrests and criminal charges are mere accusations and that every person is presumed innocent unless and until proven guilty in a court of law. The Metamonong chapter of the Daughters of the American Revolution and the Pulaski County America 250 Committee recently held a dedication recognizing Revolutionary War history in Pulaski County. The ceremony included the dedication of grave markers for 4 first daughters and the rededication of the grave markers for Revolutionary War patriot Private John Davenport. A first daughter is a daughter of a soldier or patriot who participated in the American Revolutionary War for independence. The event began at the Pulaski County Meeting House with 32 people in attendance. Members of DAR chapters from Pulaski County, Monticello, Logansport, Hammond, and South Bend attended, along with members of the Children of the American Revolution, American Legion, VFW, Pulaski County America 250 Committee, and the Pulaski County Historical Society. During the ceremony, members of the Metamonong DAR chapter presented brief histories of Davenport and the four first daughters. The group then proceeded two blocks north for the dedication of the Pulaski 250 Liberty Tree. Pulaski America 250 Committee Chairman Rhonda Terry led the ceremony, which included a blessing and the laying of wreaths by representatives of several DAR and Children of the American Revolution chapters. Following the Liberty Tree dedication, participants took the first daughter grave markers to their respective cemeteries. You can find photos of the event online at WKVI.com. Free car seat inspections will be offered during the upcoming community health fair to take place in Pulaski County. The health fair is scheduled for next Thursday, October 8th. Certified car seat technicians will be available to inspect children's car seats from 4 to 6 p.m. Eastern Time. The program will also offer a limited number of free child safety seats to qualifying families in need. To receive a free child safety seat, the caregiver, child, and vehicle must all be present. Registration is available through Pulaski Memorial Hospital. The event will be held at the hospital, located at 616 East 13th Street in Winnemac. For more information, call 574-946-2189 or email ohuber@pmhnet.com. That phone number and email address can both be found online at wkvi.com. 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
8: Turning now to funeral arrangements. 95-year-old Katie Mae Craigmile Dedloff passed away September 26th. Friends will be received from 11 a.m. till the time of the 1 p.m. service today, Friday, October 2nd, at the Brayman & Son Memorial Chapel in Knox. That's for 95-year-old Katie Mae Craigmile Dedloff. 62-year-old James Jim Frederick Weinbrenner passed away September 14th. Friends will be received from 1 to 4 p.m. with a Masonic service at 3 p.m. tomorrow, Saturday, October 3rd, at the Brayman & Bailey Funeral Home in North Judson. That's for 62-year-old James Jim Frederick Weinbrenner. 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
11: From the Tri-County Weather Center today, sunny and 65, winds gusting at about 20 miles an hour. Tonight, clear and a low of 43. For the weekend, Saturday, sunny 66. Saturday night, clear 42. Sunday, sunny 70. Sunday night, clear 43, and your outlook for Monday, sunny and a high of 64. To see the extended forecast, visit our website, WKVI.com. 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
12: Corn and beans lower, wheat just above even. This is Hoosier Ag Today's Friday midday farm market update. Limited flash sales announcements recently, but this morning there was a sale of corn to Mexico. Otherwise, we lack news to support markets, so it's close to steady going into the weekend. Although $3 lower crude and some harvest pressure do weigh on corn and beans, down 4.75 on December corn, 497.5. March, 511.5, down a nickel and a quarter. A nickel and a half lower, Novi and Jan beans, Novi 12.78¾, January 12.95¼, December wheat up a half cent at 6.83¼. Mixed meats, December live cattle 221.47, down 170, December lean hogs 69.75, up 82. I'm Andy Eubank. 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
13: I'm Ryan Martin on Hoosier Ag Today with Midday Market and Weather Analysis brought to you by Louis Dreyfus and Clay Pool, currently paying a 20-cent negative basis versus the November futures for soybeans delivered all the way through the fall now. Call with questions 574-566-2113. What started as a mixed bag in the marketplace today has mostly turned all red. Soybeans leading the decline down double digits as we're getting a little turnaround Tuesday on Wednesday kind of action following the stocks report. Yesterday, the stocks were negative on the corn side. The market's still trying to digest those extra corn stocks that are out there. Corn's down about a nickel or so today. But focus is now going to change to the October WASD. What's the crop size going to be? We're going to get some private estimates here to finish this week and go into next week. The market's going to be looking at those relatively closely. All right, weather is going to be interesting as well. We've got the remains of Polo still trying to move through the eastern part of the U.S. tomorrow. Some significant rains in Indiana, then dry. I'm Ryan Martin.
12: This is Hoosier Ag Today's Friday Farm Market Preview. The corn futures market back down again yesterday and beans extremely weak. Carl Setzer is here from Consus Ag Consulting. When might these markets catch and at least steady up a little bit or even go higher?
14: I think we might stand a little bit chance of at least seeing some positive trade here on Friday and going into next weekend. Trade pretty much past the quarterly stocks report that we got out here midweek. Now looking at the WASD report that'll come out 1 week from today, we're going to start to see a little bit more positioning in that. Trade really paying close attention to yield estimates, but we can't forget the demand side. U.S. production this year already forecast to fall below our demand on both corn and soybeans. Harvest delays also a little bit of a concern.
12: Carl Setzer there, and I'm Andy Eubank. Hoosier Ag Today, Indiana's Farm Network. W-

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0: Beatles, The Fifth Dimension, The Stones, The Jefferson Airplane. 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

0: 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It's time for the community calendar. Don't forget about Saturday and Sunday's stock dog training event. Yeah, stock dog training at Dernis Farms, 60 East 500 North here in Knox. It's happening on the 3rd and the 4th, starting each day at 7 a.m. Central Time. Directions and all the information is on WKVI's community calendar. So check it. It's at Dernis Farms this weekend. Train ride season at the Hoosier Valley Railroad Museum, as always, but this time of year, special. Pumpkin train ride season. Yeah, enjoy the fall colors as the leaves change. And then they'll drop you off at the pumpkin patch. Young and old can play games and choose the perfect pumpkin for carving. All the information about getting your train ride secured is on the community calendar. This Saturday, the 3rd, Kids Closet Fun Day. It was rescheduled due to weather a couple weeks back. Food, games, singing groups, bake sale, bounce houses, bike giveaway. It is on the 3rd. Rescheduled to the 3rd. Well, if tombstones could talk on the 3rd, it's the annual cemetery walk tour. It's going on this time at Oak Park Cemetery, 2 o'clock and 3 o'clock. That is, of course, on South Roosevelt Road. And the public is invited to the Nature Walk Art Show at the Knox Schools at the Nature Center behind the high school there on the west side parking lot. You're hearing folks on the radio talk about that. It is an opportunity to join them to see beautiful art that's being created by the students from all three buildings. And it's open to the public. It starts at 4 o'clock on Tuesday. On Thursday, the North Judson St. Pierre Middle School will be hosting a walk for wellness. They're working to raise some funding to improve their weight room and outdoor areas there. We've got more on the calendar coming up next week about that. And an interview as well with Dr. Kelly Shepherd and a guest. That's the community calendar. 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It is pizza worth driving for downtown Knox. Great smoked items on their menu now, too. Check it out. They open daily Tuesday through Saturday at 3 p.m.
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4: Time to get you ready for Week 7 Indiana High School football as we look around our area teams and start in Pulaski County. The West Central Trojans, they are at home tonight, facing Faith Christian. 7 p.m. Eastern is the scheduled kickoff time. The Culver Cavaliers, they are in action on the road at Pioneer at the Pit. 7 p.m. Eastern is their scheduled kickoff time. The Knox Redskins, they are on the road at Jimtown. 6:30 Central is their scheduled kickoff time. The South Central Satellites are in action at North Miami. 6:30 p.m. Central is the start time for their match. And finally, for our game here on WKVI, it's the rivalry battle between the North Judson Sam Fair Blue Jays and the Winnemac Warriors. Myself, along with sports analyst Chris McGowan, will be going live at 7 p.m. Eastern, 6 p.m. Central from Liberty Field in North Judson. You won't want to miss this Week 7 battle. As that's your sports check, I'm Mitch Columbia.

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1: Fox News, I'm CJ Papa. New York State Attorney General Letitia James takes over as special prosecutor in the case of an alleged gang rape at a frat house at Cornell University in 2024.
2: I stand ready to lead a process guided by the facts and the law.
1: Governor Kathy Hochul says she will not allow anyone to sweep the case under the rug.
3: I think every parent in this state, every New Yorker wants the truth in this case. And that is why Attorney General James will be the one who puts a spotlight on this case.
1: The governor
3: says, who knew what when? What did they do wrong?
1: The governor tearing into the local prosecutors handling the case. More diesel staying home as President Trump convinces Europe to release a large amount of their heavily stocked diesel oil that could lower the price of diesel on average $6.37 a gallon. That number from AAA. 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
5: From the Tri-County Weather Center today, sunny and 65, winds gusting at about 20 miles an hour. Tonight, clear and a low 43. For the weekend, Saturday, sunny 66, Saturday night, clear 42, Sunday, sunny 70, Sunday night, clear 43, and your outlook for Monday, sunny and a high of 64. To see the extended forecast, visit our website, WKVI.com.

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1: 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It's time for the community calendar. Don't forget about Saturday and Sunday's stock dog training event. Yeah, stock dog training at Dernis Farms, 60 East 500 North here in Knox. It's happening on the 3rd and the 4th, starting each day at 7 a.m. Central Time. Directions and all the information is on WKVI's community calendar. So check it. It's at Dernis Farms this weekend. Train ride season at the Hoosier Valley Railroad Museum, as always, but this time of year, special. Pumpkin train ride season. Yeah, enjoy the fall colors as the leaves change. And then they'll drop you off at the pumpkin patch. Young and old can play games and choose the perfect pumpkin for carving. All the information about getting your train ride secured is on the community calendar. This Saturday, the 3rd, Kids Closet Fun Day. It was rescheduled due to weather a couple weeks back. Food, games, singing groups, bake sale, bounce houses, bike giveaway. It is on the 3rd. Rescheduled to the 3rd. Well, if tombstones could talk on the 3rd, it's the annual cemetery walk tour. It's going on this time at Oak Park Cemetery, 2 o'clock and 3 o'clock. That is, of course, on South Roosevelt Road. And the public is invited to the Nature Walk Art Show at the Knox Schools at the Nature Center behind the high school there on the west side parking lot. You're hearing folks on the radio talk about that. It is an opportunity to join them to see beautiful art that's being created by the students from all three buildings. And it's open to the public. It starts at 4 o'clock on Tuesday. On Thursday, the North Judson St. Pierre Middle School will be hosting a walk for wellness. They're working to raise some funding to improve their weight room and outdoor areas there. We've got more on the calendar coming up next week about that. And an interview as well with Dr. Kelly Shepherd and a guest. That's the community calendar. 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It is pizza worth driving for downtown Knox. Great smoked items on their menu now, too. Check it out. They open daily Tuesday through Saturday at 3 p.m.
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0: Couple of reminders here on WKBI's community calendar, brought to us by the Papa. It is Papa Farm Pizza, pizza worth driving for. Papa Farm Pizza, downtown Knox, open Tuesday through Saturday at 3 p.m. Well, what's on the calendar? There's going to be a stock dog trial. Yeah, real dogs, okay? It's hosted by Jurnus Land and Cattle Company, 60 East 500 North here in Knox. It's happening on the 3rd and the 4th, starting each day at 7 a.m. Central Time. Directions and all the information is on WKBI's community calendar. So, check it out. Maybe you need a stock dog. Hoosier Valley Railroad Museum pumpkin train ride season. Yes, it is happening now through the fall season, all throughout October. Take a beautiful ride through the countryside from North Judson to the English Lake area and back. Beautiful Kankakee River setting there. And then they'll drop you off at the pumpkin patch for some fun activities. And pumpkin patch season is in full swing at Yellow River Farms. Always want to tell you about the Schur family, our friends at Yellow River Farms, as they help you enjoy the fall season and take a great pumpkin home with you too. Also on the calendar, Kids Closet Fun Day was rescheduled a couple weeks back to this Saturday. All the fun activities are listed on WKVI's community calendar. It is the community calendar brought to us by PFP. It is Papa Farm Pizza, downtown Knox. It is pizza worth driving for, 772-5888. Again, they're open Tuesday through Saturday at 3 p.m. Hey, big thank you to the Jane family and everyone there, loyal employees that have been with them for years. Yeah, at Zingo Express, your BP connection right here in K-Town. 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Our most recent gas card winner, Anita Akers, she just called last week, so I was glad to pull her name. 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Alrighty, they are right on US 35. 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
2: Yes.
0: So you've got all this experience, respiratory therapy, nursing, and now nurse practitioner. 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
2: Rich, that's a great question. 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
0: Okay.
2: And then with being a nurse, emergency room, intensive care unit, and then also I work as a behavioral health nurse. Very familiar with cardiology, any cardiology issues. I can manage, and then if it's out of my scope of practice, I will refer you to a specialist. Same thing as the behavioral health as well.
0: For information on how to schedule a time with Donnie, call the North Judson Family Practice at 574-896-4325. He also sees patients at the Francisville location. Pulaski Memorial Hospital, quality care closer to home.

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1: News, I'm Roxanne Evans. The September jobs report shows employers adding only 29,000 jobs.
2: President Trump's policy is a supply side policy that's realigning the American economy in a very positive way. So government employment was down, employment for everything else was up.
1: National Economic Council Director Kevin Hassett on Fox Business's Varney and Company. New York Governor Kathy Hochul appointing Attorney General Letitia James as special prosecutor to oversee the investigation at Cornell University after missing information in the initial report.
3: Every New Yorker deserves to know that when they report a crime, it will be investigated fully and fairly, that they will be seen and heard.
1: America's listening to Fox News.
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5: From the Tri-County Weather Center today, sunny and 65. Winds gusting at about 20 miles an hour. Tonight, clear and a low of 43. For the weekend, Saturday, sunny, 66. Saturday night, clear, 42. Sunday, sunny, 70. Sunday night, clear, 43. And your outlook for Monday, sunny and a high of 64. To see the extended forecast, visit our website, WKVI.com.

0: This is from 72 also, about being on the road. It's called Turn the Page. Yeah.
1: One.

0: Brought to us by Papa Farm Pizza. It's time for the community calendar. Don't forget about Saturday and Sunday's stock dog training event. Yeah, stock dog training at Dernis Farms, 60 East 500 North here in Knox. It's happening on the 3rd and the 4th, starting each day at 7 a.m. Central Time. Directions and all the information is on WKVI's community calendar. So check it. It's at Dernis Farms this weekend. Train ride season at the Hoosier Valley Railroad Museum, as always, but this time of year, special. Pumpkin train ride season. Yeah, enjoy the fall colors as the leaves change. And then they'll drop you off at the pumpkin patch. Young and old can play games and choose the perfect pumpkin for carving. All the information about getting your train ride secured is on the community calendar. This Saturday, the 3rd, Kids Closet Fun Day. It was rescheduled due to weather a couple weeks back. Food, games, singing groups, bake sale, bounce houses, bike giveaway. It is on the 3rd. Rescheduled to the 3rd. Well, if tombstones could talk, on the 3rd, it's the annual cemetery walk tour. It's going on this time at Oak Park Cemetery, 2 o'clock and 3 o'clock. That is, of course, on South Roosevelt Road. And the public is invited to the Nature Walk Art Show at the Knox Schools at the Nature Center behind the high school there on the west side parking lot. You're hearing folks on the radio talk about that. It is an opportunity to join them to see beautiful art that's being created by the students from all three buildings. And it's open to the public. It starts at 4 o'clock on Tuesday. On Thursday, the North Judson St. Pierre Middle School will be hosting a walk for wellness. They're working to raise some funding to improve their weight room and outdoor areas there. We've got more on the calendar coming up next week about that. And an interview as well with Dr. Kelly Shepherd and a guest. That's the community calendar. 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It is pizza worth driving for downtown Knox. Great smoked items on their menu now, too. Check it out. They open daily Tuesday through Saturday at 3 p.m.
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0: My name is Mary Lynn Ritchie, and I am running for the California Township seat on the Knox School Board. 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

WKVI Land loves Motown. I've got sunshine. The Temptations. R-E-S-P-C-T, find out what it means to me. Aretha. All sweet it is to be loved by you. And Marvin on Vinyl Gold, WKVI.

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1: John Saucier, the Labor Department, out with his September jobs report this morning, showing 29,000 jobs were added to the economy, much lower than the 90,000 that analysts expected. White House National Economic Council Director Kevin Hassan on Fox Business says,
2: President Trump's policy is a supply-side policy that's realigning the American economy in a very positive way. So government employment was down. Employment for everything else was up.
1: The stock market is up today on the news. This year's Kennedy Center honors are going to be at Washington's Capital One Arena. Instead of the usual riverfront venue, the change comes as the legal battle plays out over adding Donald Trump's name to the building. A Kennedy Center spokesperson announced the venue switch Friday, didn't give an explanation, though. Just last month, the center's board voted to close the iconic venue after a judge blocked plans to add Trump's name. The event now is on December 7th. I'm listening news.
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4: From the Tri-County Weather Center today, sunny and 65, winds gusting at about 20 miles an hour. Tonight, clear and a low 43. For the weekend, Saturday, sunny 66, Saturday night, clear 42, Sunday, sunny 70, Sunday night, clear 43, and your outlook for Monday, sunny and a high of 64. To see the extended forecast, visit our website, WKVI.com.

0: It's time for the North Judson San Pierre Schools Update with Superintendent Kelly Shepherd.
1: Well, it is time to check up on a program we've talked about a few times here on WKVI with Dr. Kelly Shepherd and guests today here for the North Judson San Pierre Schools Update. Thank you again, sir.
2: Mr. Wallen, always good to have you visit.
1: Well, this is no stranger to local radio. Mr. Joe Clifford, thanks for being back.
3: Thanks for having me.
1: Well, let's talk about your event, and then we're going to use some of your drivers. This is EV, and so what happened recently at Purdue?
3: We took the EV cart down for a race down at Purdue for the Grand Prix.
1: Okay, and let's talk with some of the guys that were there. You are?
4: Liam Davis.
1: And if I remember right, you're the driver, right?
4: Yep.
1: Okay,
4: yep.
1: And you are?
5: Harlan Howard.
1: And what do you do?
5: Mechanic.
1: Okay, and?
4: I'm Sawyer Craig, and I'm also a mechanic.
1: Okay, well, tell us how it went, Mr. Davis. Give us everything.
4: We started the morning off really good. We went 8th to 3rd in the heat race, and that put us starting 3rd in the qualifying dash, which that determines your starting spot for the feature. We were running good in that 3rd, gaining on the 2nd place car pretty quickly, and on the last lap we lost battery due to the battery dying. So that set us back quite a bit, starting 1st in the B main, and ran 10 laps there, made a mistake on lap 1, fell back to 4th, and finished that 4th, and then the feature started 14th, right? And just hung back around there, passed a car or two, and overheated about lap 18 or so, and that ended our day.
1: Wow. Dr. Shepherd, my experience with a battery-operated car, it sounds like what theirs was this week.
2: Yeah, it's the same kind of experience, except they're in tight quarters and driving pretty quick on a small track. So it's a great sport. If you get an opportunity to come watch it, these kids are really impressive.
1: Well, Mr. Craig, what went wrong?
4: I feel bad for my driver and how good of a day he was having and how well he was driving the cart and that we couldn't find a way to keep the motor cool that day. We'll have to work on it in the future to keep the motor cool. That way we can keep driving and stay on the track.
1: Well, Mr. Howard, as they say, if at first you don't succeed, try again, right?
5: Correct.
1: Okay, so talk about your experience being a mechanic. What got you interested? Are you like mechanical-minded outside of electric vehicles?
5: I've just always been really into racing and tinkering on things. So when I saw this program, I was very interested.
1: Okay. Have you learned a lot?
5: Yes.
1: How long have you been involved?
5: Since the start last year.
1: Mr. Clifford, what's next?
3: So we're looking at getting 2 more carts around the winter time. That way at the Spring Grand Prix, we can enter 3 carts instead of the 1. So to be a part of it, contact the school corporation, see if you got to get into North Judson Schools and apply to be on the cart team and see if we can get you on there.
1: Well, Dr. Shepherd, can we say tax write-off?
2: Oh, well, we can say in some instances we worry about liability, but we do have that.
1: But, yeah, if you're going to help them with their cart, I'm sure I'd be more than happy to talk to you.
3: Absolutely. It takes all sponsorships to get the 2nd and 3rd cart going. They run roughly about $8,000 apiece.
1: Okay. Mr. Davis, do you have time off now, or is this something that you do year-round?
4: Right now, yeah, we'll have time off. We'll have a couple practices here and there, but right now my focus is on football, and then in the wintertime I'll be trying to gain weight and get stronger.
1: Okay. And where is the racing done here on the school campus?
3: We do it usually early in the morning, about 6 a.m., out in the back parking lot before the buses get in.
1: Okay. Have you ever sat in one, Dr. Shepherd?
2: Mr. Clifford did actually get me in one last year. It was a little bigger model than what these guys get in. But I did test it out a little bit.
1: Okay.
2: Yeah.
1: Are you ready to join the team?
2: With this much weight, they really are not torqued well enough to pull it around the track that well.
1: And these mechanics couldn't get it going.
2: I got to go back to what Sawyer said. I'm impressed by the fact that how the kids take ownership of the program, and you got the mechanic, you know, somewhat apologizing to the driver and already making plans to do it better the next time and solve the cooling issue. That's what this program is all about. And all of the programs in Mr. Clifford's pathway really teaches problem solving. And so at the end of the day, that's the best takeaway for me.
1: Well, guys, good luck on your next rounds. And we'll get on here and hope we can, Mr. Clifford, hope we can get you some interest in the community generated about this.
3: Absolutely, and the cart will be out for the homecoming parade as well. If you want to come by and take a look at it, we will have it in the parade running.
1: And homecoming is today in North Judson, so stop by for the parade, check out the EV cart, and more. All good things North Judson St. Pierre Schools. Dr. Shepard, thanks for having us back over.
2: Thanks for being here.
1: Guys, appreciate seeing you, and if at first you don't succeed, try again, right?
4: No, thank you.
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0: First, Coors Light gave you the taller boy three beers in one giant can. 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
2: Fox News, I'm Carmen Roberts. New York Attorney General Letitia James is now leading a reopened rape investigation at Cornell University. New York Governor Kathy Hochul.
3: We are ensuring that all the facts of this case are brought into the light.
2: The governor adding,
3: voluntary intoxication is not a license for sexual assault.
2: The county prosecutor who declined to bring charges 2 years ago says a campus police report did not include the woman's claims that she was raped. President Trump announces the G7 nations are going to help fight high diesel prices by releasing 100 million gallons of oil and diesel reserves in the coming weeks.
4: President Trump threatened to ban U.S. exports of the fuel. That would have meant more for the domestic market, potentially easing prices in the U.S. while pushing them up elsewhere.
2: Fox's Jonathan Savage. 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
6: From the Tri-County Weather Center today, sunny and 65. Winds gusting at about 20 miles an hour. Tonight, clear and a low of 43. For the weekend, Saturday, sunny, 66. Saturday night, clear, 42. Sunday, sunny, 70. Sunday night, clear, 43, and your outlook for Monday, sunny and a high of 64. To see the extended forecast, visit our website, WKVI.com.

0: Well, always love coming to the Knox Schools and sitting down with the folks here and talking about various things. We got a big event to come up. It's coming up next week, and I want to talk right now to Principal Corey Mason. Corey, good to see you again.
1: Hey, good to see you as well.
0: Well, let's talk about Tuesday's big event.
1: Yes, we have the Nature Walk Art Show from 4 to 5:30, located at the Nature Center west of the band parking lot of the high school. It's a cross kind of curriculum event between art and science, and that's why we have two great teachers with us here today, Mrs. Shireman, as well as the future Mrs. H.
0: Okay. Mrs. Shireman, glad to have you back on the radio again.
2: Thank you.
0: Well, you and I talked about this when this was just sort of like a dream and you guys getting it going, right?
2: It really was. And I would always go to Gabus Arboretum, which is up in Valpo. And when I went there, there was a mix of nature and art. And when I would go there with my kids, I absolutely loved it. And so when the opportunity came, we wrote this grant. It was for $4,000 that we received this Indiana Arts Commission grant. And that let us kind of go crazy in the Nature Center with art. So I'm super excited to present like all the kids' artwork. We've been kind of meshing with science. We've been making like recycled bird feeders. We've been doing stone rock painting. It's going to be super exciting.
0: Well, it's a great day and a good day to celebrate this, right? With
2: yes.
0: The walk.
2: Yes.
0: All right, the future, Mrs. Hollingshead, congratulations, first of all.
3: Thank you.
0: We've been on before talking about you here in the art and working with the kids, right?
3: Yes, in the past, lots of art shows for the art room.
0: Okay, well, let's talk about the art room. So what all you've been working with the kids on? And we got a couple of kids here we're going to introduce here in a second.
3: Yeah, so for the Nature Center, we've been having third graders make sun catchers out of plastic bottles, so recycled art, all sorts of colors, cut them up, make them look beautiful. And the fourth graders and second graders have done painted rocks, all decorated and painted, super nice, cool designs.
0: Okay. Sounds good.
3: Mm-hmm.
0: Keeping you busy.
3: For sure. Keeping me busy, using all sorts of fun supplies.
0: Okay. We had a couple students here. I'm going to ask you each to introduce yourself. So lean in and give us your name. You can go first.
4: My name is Auden.
0: And your last name?
4: Vandaputty.
0: Okay. I would have to spell that one out. But anyway, and you are?
5: My name is Nicholas Gentry.
0: Okay. Well, let's talk about your artwork. Did you all do some artwork for the event?
4: Yes.
0: What did you make?
4: We made, like, these little, like, rocks, and we would paint them. We also did, like, a little treehouse thing. That was super-duper fun.
0: Okay. What grade are you in?
4: Fourth.
0: Nick, tell us what those birdhouses were made out of.
5: And they were made out of plastic bottles, and we cut holes through the bottles to make openings for the birds to come in and eat the seeds inside, and yeah.
0: So they will be on display at the art walk, right? The Nature Art Walk?
2: All of these beautiful projects will be displayed in the art show in the Nature Center. And what's really cool is a lot of the classes made different leaf rubbings and magnifying bug pictures. And they're going to be strung up along the trails. So as you walk the trails, you can see all the things that are exhibit. So it's going to make like a really cool presentation.
3: And I believe the other art teachers from the middle school and high school are also creating artwork for the Nature Center. So not just the elementary.
0: It'll be a fun time for sure. Auden, what grade are you in?
6: Fourth.
0: Okay, and you have a favorite subject?
6: Probably math.
0: Math? Okay. Okay, Nick, what about you? What grade are you in?
5: Fourth.
0: Okay, and your favorite subject?
5: Probably social studies or science.
0: Okay. Well, thanks for coming over and talking today. Appreciate you being here. Mr. Mason, what about parking for the event?
1: Oh, we're going to park at west of the high school right there. The parking lot is directly right next to the Nature Walk, so you can park there. It's easy, short, easy peasy walk. You go through the Nature Center, you kind of loop back around, and you're back where you parked.
0: And is there pre-registration required, Jamie? Does anybody need to call ahead, or is it just
2: nope.
0: Show up?
2: You just show up, and it's a free event.
0: Okay.
2: So the community, families are all invited to check out this cool project.
0: Well, congratulations.
2: Thank you.
0: It's been a good time, and congratulations to you on your this weekend, your big wedding event, right?
3: Yes, it is.
0: Okay.
3: Thank you. A lot of things going on.
0: Mr. Mason, thanks for having us back.
1: Yes, thank you. Very much appreciate it.
0: Another Knox Schools update here on Local Community Radio.
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2: Hi, I'm Ed Shank, the Republican candidate for Plaski County Commissioner. 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

0: Couple of reminders here on WKBI's community calendar, brought to us by the Papa. It is Papa Farm Pizza, pizza worth driving for. Papa Farm Pizza, downtown Knox, open Tuesday through Saturday at 3 p.m. Well, what's on the calendar? There's going to be a stock dog trial. Yeah, real dogs, okay? It's hosted by Jurnus Land and Cattle Company, 60 East 500 North here in Knox. It's happening on the 3rd and the 4th, starting each day at 7 a.m. Central Time. Directions and all the information is on WKBI's community calendar. So, check it out. Maybe you need a stock dog. Hoosier Valley Railroad Museum pumpkin train ride season. Yes, it is happening now through the fall season, all throughout October. Take a beautiful ride through the countryside from North Judson to the English Lake area and back. Beautiful Kankakee River setting there. And then they'll drop you off at the pumpkin patch for some fun activities. And pumpkin patch season is in full swing at Yellow River Farms. Always want to tell you about the Schur family, our friends at Yellow River Farms, as they help you enjoy the fall season and take a great pumpkin home with you too. Also on the calendar, Kids Closet Fun Day was rescheduled a couple weeks back to this Saturday. All the fun activities are listed on WKBI's community calendar. It is the community calendar brought to us by PFP. It is Papa Farm Pizza, downtown Knox. It is pizza worth driving for, 772-5888. Again, they're open Tuesday through Saturday at 3 p.m.
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8: Time to get you ready for Week 7 Indiana High School football as we look around our area teams and start in Pulaski County. The West Central Trojans, they are at home tonight facing Faith Christian. 7 p.m. Eastern is the scheduled kickoff time. The Culver Cavaliers, they are in action on the road at Pioneer at the Pit. 7 p.m. Eastern is their scheduled kickoff time. The Knox Redskins, they are on the road at Jimtown. 6:30 Central is their scheduled kickoff time. The South Central Satellites are in action at North Miami. 6:30 p.m. Central is the start time for their match. And finally, for our game here on WKVI, it's the

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1: Fox News, I'm Carmen Roberts. New York Attorney General Letitia James is now leading a reopened rape investigation at Cornell University. New York Governor Kathy Hochul.
2: We are ensuring that all the facts of this case are brought into the light.
1: The governor adding,
2: voluntary intoxication is not a license for sexual assault.
1: The county prosecutor who declined to bring charges 2 years ago says a campus police report did not include the woman's claims that she was raped. President Trump announces the G7 nations are going to help fight high diesel prices by releasing 100 million gallons of oil and diesel reserves in the coming weeks.
3: President Trump threatened to ban U.S. exports of the fuel. That would have meant more for the domestic market, potentially easing prices in the U.S. while pushing them up elsewhere.
1: Fox's Jonathan Savage. 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
5: 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The John Glenn School Corporation Board will meet Tuesday, October 6th, with public hearings on the corporation's proposed 2027 budget and a potential project at Urey Middle School among the items on the agenda. The Urey Middle School project is part of facilities work that was identified through an audit that began in 2019. Previous discussions have included improvements to the windows, doors, roofing, mechanical systems, and learning spaces. Minutes from the September 15th meeting indicate that the project will not exceed $14.9 million. The board held its preliminary determination hearing for the project in September and is scheduled to hold a project hearing and a second preliminary determination hearing on Tuesday. The board will also consider a project resolution, preliminary determination resolution, and a declaration of official intent to reimburse expenditures. The board will also hold a public hearing on the proposed 2027 budget. Other items include a resolution to transfer funds from the Education Fund to the Operations Fund, a 2026-2027 derecho storm calendar adjustment, and the purchase of school buses from Midwest Transit for more than $75,000. Following reports from school officials and conference requests and a space set aside for board questions or comments, the meeting will be adjourned. This meeting will begin at 7 p.m. and will be held at the John Glenn Administration Building, located at 101 John Glenn Drive in Walkerton. The public is invited to attend this meeting. The Metamonong Chapter of the Daughters of the American Revolution and the Pulaski County America 250 Committee recently held a dedication recognizing Revolutionary War history in Pulaski County. The ceremony included the dedication of grave markers for four first daughters and the rededication of the grave markers for Revolutionary War patriot Private John Davenport. A first daughter is a daughter of a soldier or patriot who participated in the American Revolutionary War for independence. The event began at the Pulaski County Meeting House with 32 people in attendance. Members of DAR chapters from Pulaski County, Monticello, Logansport, Hammond, and South Bend attended, along with members of the Children of the American Revolution, American Legion, VFW, Pulaski County America 250 Committee, and the Pulaski County Historical Society. During the ceremony, members of the Metamonong DAR chapter presented brief histories of Davenport and the four First Daughters. The group then proceeded two blocks north for the dedication of the Pulaski 250 Liberty Tree. Pulaski America 250 Committee Chairman Rhonda Terry led the ceremony, which included a blessing and the laying of wreaths by representatives of several DAR and Children of the American Revolution chapters. Following the Liberty Tree dedication, participants took the First Daughter grave markers to their respective cemeteries. You can find photos of the event online at WKVI.com. 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
7: From the Tri-County Weather Center today, sunny and 65, winds gusting at about 20 miles an hour. Tonight, clear and a low of 43. For the weekend, Saturday, sunny, 66. Saturday night, clear, 42. Sunday, sunny, 70. Sunday night, clear, 43. And your outlook for Monday, sunny and a high of 64. To see the extended forecast, visit our website, WKVI.com. 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
8: Corn and beans lower, wheat just above even. This is Hoosier Ag Today's Friday midday farm market update. 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Although $3 lower crude and some harvest pressure do weigh on corn and beans, down 4.75 on December corn, 497.5. March, 511.5. Down a nickel and a quarter. A nickel and a half lower, Novi and Jan beans. Novi 1278 and three quarters. January 1295 and a quarter. December wheat up a half cent at 683 and a quarter. Mixed meats. December live cattle 221.47 down 170. December lean hogs 69.75 up 82. I'm Andy Eubank. 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
8: 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It was risk off headed to the weekend with some harvest pressure and limited news. Down 4.5 at the close on Dease corn, 497.75. March and nickel and a quarter off at 511.5. 5.75 down. November beans, 1278.25. Up a quarter on December wheat, squeaking out a higher close, 683. December live cattle, 221.47, down 170. December lean hogs up $1.20, 70.12. I'm Andy Eubank, Hoosier Ag Today, Indiana's Farm Network.

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0: Couple of reminders here on WKBI's community calendar, brought to us by the Papa. It is Papa Farm Pizza, pizza worth driving for. Papa Farm Pizza, downtown Knox, open Tuesday through Saturday at 3 p.m. Well, what's on the calendar? There's going to be a stock dog trial. Yeah, real dogs, okay? It's hosted by Jurnus Land and Cattle Company, 60 East 500 North here in Knox. It's happening on the 3rd and the 4th, starting each day at 7 a.m. Central Time. Directions and all the information is on WKBI's community calendar. So, check it out. Maybe you need a stock dog. Hoosier Valley Railroad Museum pumpkin train ride season. Yes, it is happening now through the fall season, all throughout October. Take a beautiful ride through the countryside from North Judson to the English Lake area and back. Beautiful Kankakee River setting there. And then they'll drop you off at the pumpkin patch for some fun activities. And pumpkin patch season is in full swing at Yellow River Farms. Always want to tell you about the Schur family, our friends at Yellow River Farms, as they help you enjoy the fall season and take a great pumpkin home with you too. Also on the calendar, Kids Closet Fun Day was rescheduled a couple weeks back to this Saturday. All the fun activities are listed on WKBI's community calendar. It is the community calendar brought to us by PFP. It is Papa Farm Pizza, downtown Knox. It is pizza worth driving for, 772-5888. Again, they're open Tuesday through Saturday at 3 p.m.
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0: over the last few weeks going around the state of Indiana for your principal meetings, talking with principals, athletic directors, administrators at all kinds of schools, north, south, east, west. So my question is to start, when you're driving around and you're going through the small towns, you're going on the interstates, you're going on the country roads, what do you continue to learn about the state and the athletes and everybody that you continue to work with year by year?
1: It's always that Indiana is really a special place, and it's really a great place to do this education-based athletics works because I think people get it. But, I also have the realization that as we've traveled is that, we have 413 member schools. Some are provisional, a few, but there's so much difference. And so we, through these conversations, we try to meet the needs of our smallest schools in the state of Indiana. But yet we also have to look at the needs of our largest schools in the state of Indiana. And so we're ranging from over 5,000 students in our biggest school all the way down to less than 100 students. And so just the diversity in that alone can be a challenge, but I think Indiana, it works well. And listening to the needs of each of those type of schools is important. And I think the other thing that I think about a lot is the experience, the protection of the experience for the last kid who makes a team may not be the star, but being part of that high school program is also important, and they can't get that back. If they get displaced by a student that is transferring for athletic reasons, I don't know that that's the right thing, and we have those conversations with our member schools because protection of that opportunity of growth in a community-based athletic program that's ran by our schools is instrumental in students for the rest of their lives.
0: Well, I know your counterparts in other states, Illinois, Michigan, Iowa, Wisconsin, Ohio, are always enamored with the quality that the Indiana student athlete gets to do, playing their state championship games at Lucas Oil Stadium, Gainbridge Fieldhouse, other facilities like that. So like you said, of benefiting the larger schools and also the schools where, towns have one stoplight, what do you tell your counterparts about giving their kids an equal experience to make sure everybody's taken care of?
1: Well, I think it starts with partnerships. One, it's partners with the people who run the biggest facilities, the nicest facilities in the state of Indiana. And we're very fortunate here to have a great relationship with the Fever, Pacers, and Sports Entertainment to be able to use Gainbridge Fieldhouse. We have a great relationship with the Colts and to be able to use Lucas Oil. But that goes to Bittinger Stadium at softball, and we're down at Carroll Stadium for soccer. I mean, we have these relationships that allow us to come in and use these great facilities. And it's an experience we can't replicate without great partners. And our professional ranks here in Indiana understand what we do, and they want to be very supportive of that.
0: Week 6 coming up in the high school football season. We've also got all kinds of stuff happening with the boys tennis state tournament. That's about to kick off here this week. We've got soccer. We've got golf, Paul. So we got less than a minute here. What are you excited about for the rest of the fall? Is the weather is certainly changing and state championship season is heating up.
1: Yeah, October's right around the corner when we put this show together. I'm excited about, again, just the opportunity of participation. Teams have worked hard all year long. Now we've had these tournament draw shows that are either out or getting ready to come out. So there's some excitement about season two. And that's excitement is it's neat. It's cool. And it's only Indiana. And we're ready to go for tournament season in 2026.
0: It's coming up. The pairing show for football, by the way, on October the 11th. Stay tuned with Greg Rakestraw and Kyle Nenrip. They'll take care of everything with still a couple weeks to go in the football regular season. It's the Commissioner's Corner. Paul, appreciate the time. We'll talk to you next week.
1: We'll talk to you next week, Brendan. Thank you for doing what you do in support of education-based athletics.
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as the North Judson Sam Pair Blue Jays host the Winamac Warriors. This is Indiana High School Football. With us tonight, down on the sidelines, getting all the inside information, it's Chris McGowan. Hey, I'm Mitch Columbia. The tradition continues. We are.

0: 2026 Indiana high school football season from North Judson, Indiana, 469-46366. We are back for more, set to continue the new era of Giant FM Sports on 99.3 FM and around the world, streaming live on WKVI.com. As we get ready for our seventh football broadcast of the season, we have talked with both head coaches, Brett Lambert of the Blue Jays and Eric Davis of the Warriors, during several practices and on the Saturday Sports Line each week. Of course, we have visited practices many times, like I said, but we go ahead and look at the home team in tonight's football contest. We see the North Judson St. Bear Blue Jays head coach Brett Lambert. He's in his eighth season already at the helm. The Jays started their season beating rival Knox 42-0 in a shutout. Then they beat LaVille 55-12, beat South Central 63-6, North Miami 46-0 in another shutout, Culver 43-7, and Triton 42-7 last week. As the Jays are still undefeated, they're 6-0 on the year and 4-0 in Hoosier North Athletic Conference play. We look at stats for the Jays. They are led by running back Aiden McGowan in the rushing attack. He is averaging 79.5 yards per game and is averaging 9.9 yards per carry with 13. He leads the team 13 rushing touchdowns coming into this evening. Logan Pratke's right behind him with 249 yards on the season, averaging 13.1 yards per carry, averaging 62.3 yards per game with two rushing touchdowns of his own. Quarterback Javen Christensen, he's rushed the ball 30 times for 181 yards on the year. He's thrown the ball 41 times. Yes, the Blue Jays are throwing the ball, and they're getting it in the air and doing quite well. As Christensen, and like I said, he's thrown the ball 41 times, completing 28 of them with only two interceptions, and he has eight passing touchdowns on the season. These Jays, on offense, they're averaging 48.5 points per game, and here's the big one. Their defense is only allowing 5.3 points per game coming into this evening. We are lucky enough tonight with us to have our sideline sports analyst down on the field. It's Chris McGowan back for more. Your thoughts on these Jays?
1: Well, that 5 points a game on defense is actually misleading, because the starting defense hasn't given up a point all year. That stat is just amazing, for the fact that, you're scoring 48.5 points a game, only giving up five. This Judson team, like I said, is loaded at the skilled position. Even with all the injuries, they're still loaded at the skilled position. So it's going to be a fun night here for North Judson, watching them come back to Liberty Field. It's been a while since they've been home.
0: Hey, you kind of mentioned the injuries there, Chris. We'll talk about the injuries on both sides, really, for that fact, between the Winnemac Warriors and the North Judson St. Bear Blue Jays. It's something you hate to see, something you hate to talk about. But the Blue Jays and head coach Brett Lambert and company, they keep saying, next man up mentality. And they've been able to fill those positions with those injuries quite well. Give us your thoughts and opinion.
1: It's been that way from Judson for the longest time. It's always next man up. They've got they're loaded at the skill position, guys, so they can afford to lose a few players here and there, but you don't want to lose them for the season. So, again, just that mentality of the next guy up, and when you get your opportunity, you make the most of it. And the young kids from North Judson have done just that.
0: We go ahead and turn the page and look at the away team tonight. Winnemac Warriors head coach Eric Davis, he's in his first official season as the man in charge. Davis told us on the Saturday Sports Line early on, it was about week one, I think. He's been coaching since the late 1990s, but got his first head coaching job at Blackford in 2008. He spent a year at Greencastle, then Taylor from 2011 to 2013. 2014 to 2016, he was at Tri-County. Then in 2017, he was at Frankfort for 1 year. In 2019, he got back to being a head coach, this time at Belmont, then was behind the scenes before coaching at Tri-County in 2021. He told us from 22 to 25, he was an assistant at Rochester and is looking forward to carrying the Warrior tradition forward there in Winnemac. The Warriors started their season against their cross-county foe, just like the Jays did. The Warriors beat West Central and won 34-20. That's a big win for your first official matchup as a head coach for Warrior Nation. Week 2, they continued the winning ways. They beat Frontier on the road 41-6. Then in week three, they fell to Pioneer, which we all talk about Pioneer, a big time team in this Hoosier North Athletic Conference, just like the Jays. But the Warriors fell to Pioneer in week three, 50-7. We saw the Warriors pick things back up, though, beating the Culver Cavaliers 32-14. They then beat Triton 40-0 in a shutout, and North Miami last week 20-18 in a close one, as the Warriors come into this matchup at 5-1 on the season and 3-1 in Hoosier North Athletic Conference play. We look at stats for the Warriors. They are led by Lewis Rugg on the ground with 725 yards total coming into tonight. He is averaging 120.8 yards per game and has 7 rushing touchdowns. Right behind him is Tierson Wolford. He's averaging 72.6 yards per game with 4 rushing touchdowns. And rounding out the top three is Ivan Cardenas. He's averaging 45.2 yards per game with 8 rushing touchdowns. The Warriors on offense are averaging 29 points per game, and their defense is allowing 18. Coach Brett Lambert said one name in particular he's a little worried about defensively the Jays need to keep an eye on, Chris, is Lewis Rugg. Give us your thoughts on these Warriors.
1: Yeah, Lewis Rugg has been special this year. He's a threat to take it to the house anytime he touches it. So, again, this Winamac offense is going to be pretty potent. It's a mixture of some option, wing T. So, again, North Judson's going to have to be disciplined on defense. But, like I said, Lewis Rugg has had a heck of a year so far, and he's a threat to take it to the house anytime he touches the football.
0: Let's talk about this start for the Warriors. You know, maybe early on in the season, we didn't even see this coming out, being a 5-1 start through the first 6 weeks for the Warriors. I mean, other than the injuries like we'll talk about shortly in the Pulaski Memorial Hospital injury report, Chris, I mean, you think about a 5-1 start off the last few years, the Warriors have had some, it's just been tough sledding for the Warriors, but maybe the maturation process through those years got them to this type of season that they were anticipating. And a 5-1 start, if you're Winamac after what has happened the last several years, you got to be pretty happy.
1: Yeah, you are happy, and to start off with that win against West Central, that just started the season. That kind of catapulted them to that 5-1 start. So, again, yeah, after the last 3 or 4 years, you like to see that from Winamac and see Winamac football back to the winning ways.
0: Field looks great here in North Judson. They always do such an amazing job preparing the field. But also, Chris, you had mentioned the track, the updated track here. The facilities here at NJSP are looking top-notch.
1: Yeah, they do a good job here. I particularly like the big blue jay head on the elementary school there. When it gets dark out and that thing lights up, it's a pretty neat experience.
0: Homecoming here in North Judson, Chris. Talk about the festivities. You know, they had the parade leading everyone into the facilities here this evening. I'm sure you remember homecoming. It's a special time. Coaches don't necessarily like it because of the distractions. But talk about your personal experience and what you know North Judson does for this special week.
1: Oh, with all the activities that go on, you know, back when I played, we weren't allowed to partake in any of that stuff. our homecoming was the game on Friday night. In my senior year, we actually we played River Forest.
0: Huh.
1: And we had like an hour and a half delay at halftime because somebody let some balloons off and they got up into the transformer box on the light pole and knocked out the power for like 2 hours. So we were sitting there, and then when we came out to play the second half, it was a monsoon, so it was a lot of fun.
0: Some things you don't forget. People don't forget, Chris.
1: Well, I tell you what, I also remember that night too because I think I'm about 3 inches shorter because of a guy named Richie Otero from River Forest who hit me, and I think he shortened my height about 3 inches.
0: That really just did so much damage to your athletic career, Chris.
1: I know.
0: Well, we are expecting an amazing evening of IHSAA Week 7 football action. Kind of hard to believe we're here. We appreciate you joining us on the Coca-Cola pregame show. Taste the feeling. We will be back after a word from our sponsors, the Pulaski Memorial Hospital. Injury report is next. 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
6: Who's in? Who's out? It's the Pulaski Memorial Hospital Injury Report with Mitch Columbi. Mitch?
7: Hey, thanks, John. The Pulaski Memorial Hospital has been serving lives of the residents of Pulaski County since 1963. We certainly appreciate them supporting local high school sports. Several injuries to report tonight. These are the ones that were reported to us. North Judson's A.J. Radke and Evan McGowan, as well as Winamax's Xavier Adriano. We wish all of the injured athletes a speedy recovery. As that is our Pulaski Memorial Hospital Injury Report, stay tuned as we will have a quick break and come back for more pregame talk. 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
0: Surf on over to Winamac. 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
1: You got to be able to control the line of scrimmage tonight with their starting quarterback Xavier Adriano being out. Your best defense is going to be a good offense and a good ground game. 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
0: It's time for the LAP Waste starting lineups. On offense for the Blue Jays of North Judson St. Pierre tonight, starting at quarterback, we will see Javen Christensen. Starting halfbacks are Aiden McGowan and Logan Pradke. The split end is Alex Cager. The fullback is Brandon Metzger. The tight end will be Xander Nowak. Now for the big men up front, Levi Pradke and Riker Scheidler are the offensive guards. David Johnson and Nolan Legas start at the tackle positions, and Adam Allen is in the middle at center. On defense for the Jays, starting safeties will be Aiden McGowan and Aiden Christensen. Starting cornerbacks will be Javen Christensen and Alex Cager. Starting linebackers are David Johnson, Elijah Allen, Logan Pradke, and Xander Nowak. On the defensive line is Brandon Metzger at the nose, with Asen Harper and Riker Scheidler as the ends. On offense for the Warriors of Winnemac tonight, starting at quarterback, we will see Bryant Galbreath. The starting running back is Tierson Wolford. Starting wideouts are Lewis Rugg, Hank Haschell, Ivan Cardenas, and Parker Abbott. Now for the big men up front, Alex Stonebreaker and Leland Lamer start at the tackle positions. Lane Tetzloff and Cody Wheeler will be the guards, with Walker Lovely taking snaps at center. On defense for the Warriors, the cornerbacks will be Parker Abbott and Lewis Rugg. The free safety is Bryant Galbreath. The linebackers are Ivan Cardenas, Tierson Wolford, Michael Scheidler, and Jager Terry. On the D-line, getting after it for the Warriors, Hank Cashel and Leland Lamer will be the defensive ends, with Cody Wheeler and Lucas Perez at the defensive tackles. That is your LAP Waste starting lineups. We will be back to get set for tip for kickoff. Don't go anywhere. You're listening to Giant FM's

0: 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Here's Honey Lamer.
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11: From North Judson, Indiana, welcome to Week 7 of the 2026 Indiana High School football season between the North Judson Sand Pear Blue Jays and the Winamac Warriors. I'm Mitch Columbi. 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You can listen to us on your phone, computer, or tablet. Just go to one of our social media sites I mentioned to tap the link on our page. We are literally in the palm of your hand. We're also proud to let you know the public address announcer tonight at Liberty Field is Nathan Radke. The scoreboard operator is Bill Ransom. The play clock operator is Kate Benson. The chain gang consists of Andrew Frazier, Ray Frazier, Paul Frazier, bunch of Fraziers, Brad Seavers, and Dennis Legas. Our officials for this evening are Ben Baker, Mark Elias, Nathan Hess, Sam Orlick, and Tom Schmaggy. You'll have to help me on that one, Chris.
12: You got me there.
11: I know. That's a tough last name. And with us tonight, we are honored to have sideline sports analyst Chris McGowan on the call. Chris, real quick, we look around our area teams. The West Central Trojans are hosting Faith Christian tonight. Do the Trojans win?
12: Yeah, West Central takes care of business tonight against Faith Christian. I don't think it would be much of a problem for the Trojans.
11: The Culver Cavaliers are on the road at Pioneer, Chris. Tough one for the Cavs.
12: That's a tough row to hold there by Cavaliers. Pioneer takes care of business. I think they score early and often tonight.
11: The Knox Redskins on the road at Jimtown. Chris, your thoughts?
12: That's a tough one. Knox has been playing a lot better here the last couple weeks. But Jimtown, I tell you what, I was shocked with what they did to Bremen a couple weeks ago. I like Jimtown in a close one at Bargo Township.
11: South Central on the road at North Miami. Chris, that's a long drive. We talked about it with head coach Steve Forker last Saturday.
12: Yeah, North Miami, after that tough loss to Winamac, I think they come out tonight and take care of business against South Central.
11: That lines us up for our game, the North Judson Sand Pear Blue Jays versus the Winamac Warriors. Your thoughts, Chris?
12: It's a rivalry game. Throw out the records, and even though both teams are really good at 6-0 and 5-1 coming into the contest, but again, with it being a rivalry, anything can happen. But I like North Judson at home.
11: Blue Jays Warriors here on Giant FM's WKVI Week 7 Indiana High School Football. We're so glad you're with us tonight. We're going to be back after a quick break. Don't go anywhere. All the excitement you want is right here.
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0: We've talked about it with Chris McGowan before. Chris, you said it. You said, while Knox is always a rival to the North Judson St. Pierre Blue Jays, when you played for the Blue Jays, this was considered a bigger rivalry matchup for you.
1: Yeah, just because of where I grew up. I grew up in Pulaski County, so on the north side there, Rich Grove Township. So if Coach Roth is listening, I'm sorry, Coach Roth, but, you know, hey, Winnemac didn't want us, so North Judson took us, and, yeah, this was always a big old rivalry for me.
0: I think he'd have taken you.
1: I know for a second he'd have taken us.
0: Both teams' captains in the middle. You know, I was thinking about this the other day, Chris, when I was watching back last week's game. You know, this is like the old school battle of war. The you know, you have your generals go out to the midfield and talk about the war before it's about to happen. You ever think about that, this moment between the two teams' captains?
1: Yeah. It's a game of global domination.
0: It's very, very... I don't know the word I'm looking for, but it just reminds me of those old school movies when you watch the generals, they go talk to each other before they about go out and kill each other. It's just kind of a...
1: Right.
0: But they're shaking hands now. The coin has been flipped, and what is the... What's going on here?
1: Winnemac is kicking away from the board. North Judson will receive.
0: So that means the Warriors will get the ball to start the second half. Do you know who won the flip?
1: I did not see who won the toss. All I saw was the motion that North Judson will receive, and Winnemac will kick away from the board.
0: Tonight's kickoff is brought to you by Web Printing and JT Shirt Shack in Winnemac. We also appreciate them being the sponsor for the Tyler Roth WKVI Athlete of the Week Award, given out each week on the Saturday Sports Line. That's the longest-running high school sports show in Indiana, thanks to our very own Harold Welter. We go live every Saturday throughout the school year at 9 a.m. Eastern, 8 a.m. Central. That's right here on 99.3 FM and online streaming throughout the world on WKVI.com. Kicking left to right will be the Warriors. It's number 25 to do the kicking duties. That is Lane Weaver, the freshman, and deep to return for the Blue Jays is number 10.
1: You on this sideline tonight? All right. Good deal.
0: No, that's number 18.
1: I'll
0: always get that number mixed up with number 10. It's Aiden McGowan, deep to return, and Alex Cager. On our other station, Max 98.3, you can catch Rusty Nixon and Joe McKee at LaVille versus John Glenn. They're already a half hour in, but for our game, Week 7 Indiana High School football is underway. Back to the 21, it will be McGowan picking it up at the 15. Cuts back from the 20 to the 25, and that's where the Jays will start their opening drive.
1: Yeah, good return there by North Judson, by Aiden McGowan. Gets him across the 25-yard line, about 26-yard line. Nice kick there by Winnemac, actually. Put it in Coffin's corner. Thought maybe it was going to go out of bounds at first, but it checked up nice, and North Judson had to pick it up and return it.
0: It's been since week one since we've seen these Jays, but they have not lost a game coming in to this evening. Under center, it's Javen Christensen. He sets McGowan in motion, takes the snap, breaking away up the middle right away, crossing the 50 to the 40, all the way to the 20. It's a breakaway touchdown, opening play of the game. It's Brandon Metzger, touchdown Jays.
1: Yeah, 74 yards there, triple option. And you got to take away option number one if you're Winnemac, and that's the fullback. If you don't take away the fullback, it's going to be a long night for the Warriors.
0: Definitely not the start Winnemac needed or wanted. The Jays are already kicking away at the 11-4, kicking for the extra point at the 11:43 mark. Snap, hold, kick, up, clean away. It's beautiful. And that is Andrew Lambert on the kick. We've talked about it with head coach Brett Lambert. He's got the leg.
1: Yeah, he does. And nice weapon to have for North Judson. They haven't had a kicker the last several years, but nice weapon that North Judson has. And I tell you what, that first play of the game there by North Judson, I don't think Metzger was touched.
0: No, he wasn't.
1: He went 74 yards untouched.
0: Definitely something the defense for the Warriors is going to have to tighten up quickly here. A bright spot out of that as they get their offense on the field quickly to try to get in a rhythm here. We talked about it last week where Knox held the ball for, what, the first 5-6 minutes. It kept the other team's offense on the sideline kind of waiting to get into the game, and that can throw you off the rhythm.
1: I tell you what, when we saw Winamac play Culver, they had trouble up the middle defending Culver's triple option. So North Judson right there taking advantage of something they saw on film maybe. And the first play of the game goes 74 yards.
0: Jay set to kick this one away to the Warriors. They will. Back at the 15. Looks like Cardenas. Here he comes now, crossing the 35 up to the 39. Not a bad starting position for the Warriors' opening drive here.
1: Yeah, good return there by Cardenas. That kickoff was up in the air, kind of held up a little bit. But not a very deep kick for North Judson, but our Cardenas knew exactly what to do with it. So first and 10 for Winamac at the 40-yard line. Great starting field position.
0: Yeah, right at the 40, smack dab in the middle of the field. Warriors in white jerseys with maroon trim, maroon pants. The Jays, patented blue jerseys with gold pants and gold lettering. They're going to take this under center. Takes the snap. Hands off. And wrapped up just past the line of scrimmage. A bunch of Jays swarming him. Maybe a yard or two on the carry.
1: Yeah, Cardenas there with an ISO.
0: We talked about Bryant Galbraith. He is the sophomore on this team, filling in for the injured Xavier Adriano. Tall task, talking with head coach Eric Davis. This is considered their fifth string quarterback, Chris.
1: Yeah, that's getting down the depth chart.
0: They'll give him three on the carry. It'll be second and 7 on the 43 in Warrior territory. Under center, Galbraith takes the snap, hands off to Wolford this time, and he's wrapped up at the line of scrimmage. Didn't really have anywhere to go. Tough handoff. Kind of ran into Galbraith at that time, Chris.
1: Yeah, that was it looked like it was supposed to be a fullback trap, but I think the quarterback may have opened up too wide there. So, kind of a messy handoff. That leaves Winamac third and about 6 here. So a big third down for both Winamac on offense, North Judson on defense.
0: 7-0, the Jays lead here in the opening quarter, 10:15 to go. Third and 6, as Chris said, ball on the 44-yard line, close to the near hash. Galbraith under center, twins to the far side of the field. Takes the snap, rolls out. Here comes a Jay to wrap him up and sack him. That's Xander Nowak on the sack. He ran right into him.
1: Yeah, big stop there by North Judson on third down. So Winamac going to punt here.
0: Deep to return. Looks like it is
1: Aiden McGowan.
0: Yeah, Aiden McGowan. Snap, hold, punt is away. Nice punt inside the 20. Rolls past the 15. Picked up at the 11 by McGowan. He's triple teamed by Warriors and tackled at the 16-yard line. Great coverage by the Warriors to pin the Jays deep. Now they just need to defensively get strong here.
1: Yeah, defensively, Winamac's got to figure it out here. See what North Judson comes back here. See if they come back with a triple option.
0: And I believe that was Xavier Stevenson doing the punting duties. So from their own 16-yard line on the near hash. The Jays have it, leading 7-0 at the 9:16 mark. Christensen under center. Metzger behind him, sets McGowan in motion, takes the snap, hands off to Metzger again, and this time the Warriors will wrap them up. They tried the same play, Chris, and the Warriors said, we're ready.
1: Yeah, defended that a little bit better, but still pick up of about 5 yards on first down. I think if the ball would have been in the middle of the field, I think North Judson might have run triple the opposite way instead of coming back with the same exact play.
0: McGowan Christensen under center takes the snap. Then he hands off to McGowan.
1: McGowan.
0: And he'll get it past the 20 to the 23. So the defensive line holding strong here for the Warriors. It'll bring up 3rd and 3.
1: Let's see if Winnemac can answer the call here. Big 3rd down. 3rd and 3 for the Warriors on defense here. See if they can get a stop.
0: Christensen under center. 3rd and 3. Takes a snap. Hands off to Metzger. Met by a Warrior. I don't think he's going to get it here. It'll be 4th and short. Warriors woke up here.
1: The spot there is going to be critical. Yeah, man, just a little short maybe.
0: Fourth and one. They're going to go for it deep in their own territory. Very confident tonight are the Jays.
1: No, they gave them a 1st down.
0: Wow.
1: And the Warriors. I was going to say, where the official was on the sideline here, he was at the 26-yard line. So, should have been a 1st down.
0: And I think the Warriors are a little disappointed. They will move the chains. It is a 1st down for the Jays. Near hash to the 26. Christensen back to work under center. Sets his man in motion. Takes the snap. Steps back. Looks to throw over the head of Xander Nowak. Had his target through the hands.
1: Yeah, just a little high there. Didn't follow through all the way on that pass. Had Nowak open there, just overthrew him. If you overthrow Xander Nowak, you overthrow it. You overthrew the football.
0: You talk about Xander, great basketball player. 6'4" is what he's listed. Takes the snap, under center, hands off to Metzger, wrapped up at the line of scrimmage.
1: 3rd and long for the Jays here. See if they come up with what kind of what play they have for 3rd and 9 in the playbook.
0: 6:45 to go in the opening quarter. Jays lead 7-0. Christensen under center. Takes the snap, toss out to McGowan. Cuts back to the far side of the field. To the 28 or the 29, well short of the 1st down this time. The Warriors say we're not going to allow it to happen, and the Jays are going to send out the punting team.
1: Yeah, big stop there by the Winnemac Warriors on that 3rd down.
0: On 4th down, snap, hold, punt, high arcing. It'll go out of bounds past the 45. Xander Nowak on the punt. Deep to return for the Warriors was number 42.
1: Actually, they had nobody back.
0: Oh,
1: 42 was lined up out here on the gunner for North Judson.
0: Thank you. Interesting.
1: And I tell you what, the flag is not moving on that flagpole, but there's a nice stiff breeze coming out of the north. You see it mess with that punt right there and on the opening North Judson's 1st kickoff.
0: In a cooler evening, 57 degrees here in North Judson. Under center, Bryant Galbraith takes the snap, Fumble on the play. Tried to hand off to Wolford, but pouncing on it is Galbraith. It'll be a loss on the play. Second and maybe 12 here. Actually 13.
1: Yeah, it looks like Winnemack was going to come back and run a triple option right there, but a little miscommunication on the handoff on the read there. Wolford thought the quarterback was going to pull it, and the quarterback thought that Wolford was going to take it.
0: So back to work, Galbraith under center, second and 13. Sets his man in motion, pulls the handoff. Here come the Jays, rolls to the near sideline. Galbraith's going to tuck and run up to the 48, wrapped up and tackled by number 14 of the North Judson Sampere Blue Jays, Asen Harper, the junior, 6 foot, 215 pounds.
1: Yeah, good pursuit there by Harper from the defensive line position. Tell you what, the one number we haven't seen, we haven't called his name yet, and that's Rugg, number 3 for the Warriors.
0: You're right. Look
1: it's
0: to see
1: time
0: him.
1: He gets a handoff.
0: Yeah. Near hash at the 49. Third and 11. They gain 2 on the last play. Under center, Galbraith, I formation here, takes the snap. There's Lewis Rugg. Met at the line of scrimmage by the Jays. They read it well. Number 33, Aiden Christensen, the senior, 5'8", buck 27. I think I was 127 pounds in kindergarten, Chris.
1: Big boy.
0: Yeah. So they're going to punt. Snap, hold, punt, clean away. Lewis Rugg to punt this time. Pass the 20, rolls to the 14, picked up by McGowan. Here he comes, plays with some Warriors and slips through to the 27. Whoa.
1: Yeah, he was a tackle away from taking that to the house. So the Warrior defense did their job in the last offensive possession for North Judson. Let's see if they can match that effort here on the third possession for North Judson.
0: Every morning, join Rich Wallen on the WKVI Morning Show, Monday through Friday, 5 a.m. to 10 a.m. Central. Jays back in action. 3:30 to go in the opening quarter. First and 10. Christensen pulls the handoff, keeps it himself. Look to use the option. This time he'll just run it past the 30 to the 31 to the far hash.
1: Again, good read there by Christensen. The only thing I'd like to see him do is attack that end line, end man on the line of scrimmage instead of bowing out like he did.
0: Second and 5. Christensen under center. Takes the snap. Pulls the handoff. Keeps it himself. Warriors wrap him up. I don't know if he gained anything. He definitely didn't lose anything.
1: Yeah, triple option again there by the Jays. And again, another good read by Christensen. But Winnemack just made a great play there on defense. So third and 5 here for the Jays.
0: .220 in the first to go. Javen Christensen under center. Takes it. Steps back. Here come some Warriors. He's in trouble. Christensen's going to outrun him to the near sideline here. He's looking for someone. He slings it to Xander Nowak.
1: Oh, nice catch.
0: Diving catch at the 50. And if you are a Blue Jay football fan, you don't see many of those plays.
1: That was impressive. He laid out there, all 6'4" of him, to catch that ball. A big play there by both Christensen and Nowak to complete that first down.
0: They'll spot it at the 49 in the near hash. That is a highlight I can't wait to cut later. Back to work under center. Christensen takes it. Hands off. Here comes McGowan. And the Warriors are reading it much better at the line of scrimmage. But McGowan will get maybe two or three on the carry. Chris, I got a message from Tim Roth. He said, you tell Chris he's full of it. We would have gladly have taken those Rich Grove Township kids.
1: Well, that's what I said. I know he would have taken us.
0: He said, think what Winnemac would have done with those added ball players. They would have looked really good in maroon and white. I don't know if I've ever seen you in a maroon shirt.
1: I've never worn maroon.
0: Not even underwear?
1: No.
0: Christmas? 2nd and 7 takes the snap. They'll get it.
1: Well, I'll take that back. I have worn maroon.
0: Got him.
1: And the reason why we wore maroon was because the week of Winnemac was always maroon week, so everybody wore maroon.
0: Interesting. Huh. The next play was a run that got it to the 47 in the middle of the field.
1: Yeah, we had 2 weeks every year where we didn't wear blue and gold. The Knox week, we wore red and white. In the Winnemac week, we wore maroon and black.
0: Under center, Christensen takes the snap. Misdirection. Looked like that was handed off to
1: McGowan on the counter.
0: Yeah, Aiden McGowan. But it'll get spotted, so he will get at least two on the carry. They'll spot it at the 45. It brings up 4th and 4 here. The last 7 seconds, I think they're going to let the clock tick out. That will be the end of the first quarter. 7-0 is the score. The North Judson Sampere Blue Jays lead the Winnemac Warriors. It's rivalry week here on Giant FM's WKVI. Second quarter action on the way.
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0: Judson, Indiana. Mitch Columbia along with sports analyst Chris McGowan. The North Judson Sampere Blue Jays are leading their rival, the Winnemac Warriors, 7-0 as we go to the second quarter. Signs pointed to a big first quarter, Chris, from the Jays after that opening big-time play.

0: flag on the play. He could be holding on North Judson. So Winamac will accept the penalty because the result of the play was a first down. So, so North Judson here will have to punt.
1: Pushes it back to the 45. Xander Nowak set to punt. Looks like deep to return will be Lewis Rugg. Snap. Punt. Clean away. Great punt. Back to the 15. It'll roll inside the 10. What a favorable roll. And they'll touch it right at the 1 or 2 yard line. Now that is special teams right there.
0: Yeah, right at the 1 yard line. Great coverage there by North Judson. Great punt by Nowak. Just good execution in the special teams by North Judson. Have to give Coach Hampton some credit there.
1: That puts the special in special teams deep in their own territory. The Warriors will have it at the near hash for first and 10. A long way to go, 99 yards for some points. Much needed points here. They'll break the huddle in their own end zone. Galbraith under center here. Takes the snap, hands off Rugg. Trying to create space. He'll get it to the 4.
0: Yeah, pick up of about 3 yards there. Give Winamac a little bit of breathing room.
1: They'll give him 3 on the carry here. It looks like 2nd and 7. Galbraith takes it.
2: Fumble.
1: Fumble on the play. Galbraith looked like he pounced on it.
0: Yeah, loss of a couple. So 3rd and 9 here for the Warriors.
1: Here we go, 3rd down. Let's get loud. 3rd and 8. 9:58 to go in the first half. 7-0, the Jays lead. Pulls the handoff, tries to get it to Rugg. He's back in the end zone. It may be a safety.
0: Safety.
1: And it is. He couldn't get loose. It took too much time on the pull of the handoff and then handing back for a misdirection to Rugg, and the Jays read it too well, Chris.
0: Yeah, good pursuit there by the front line of North Judson. They called that a touchdown? Did he fumble?
1: Oh, they're calling it a touchdown? So he fumbled it, and the Jays recovered it. So it's an actual touchdown for the Jays, and they're going for the extra point here. Snap, hold, kick. Lambert is good again. It's 14-0. We thought it was a safety. I saw the official on the near sideline signal the safety. Didn't you?
0: Yeah, I thought from where I was at, I thought it was a safety. I didn't see the ball on the field, but obviously they saw it. So I didn't see who recovered it.
1: I did not see who recovered that either. Just a bunch of Jays, a swarm of Jays recovered it in the end zone, so Rugg actually lost control of the football. We thought it was a safety, but the Jays pounce on the fumble in the end zone. It's a touchdown. You think you don't want a safety, but you definitely don't want a touchdown to be given to the Jays in that scenario, Chris. That's a tough one to swallow.
0: Yeah, like I said, from where my vantage point, I didn't see the ball on the field. So, you know, when I was the head coach, if a defensive lineman recovered a fumble in the end zone for a touchdown,

0: They got a steak dinner.
1: I remember you talking about that. You're going to have to ask Coach Lambert about that tomorrow morning.
0: I had to buy a couple of steaks when I was at Knox.
1: 14-0 now. You didn't want to go down 9-0, but man, this kind of makes it tougher.
0: If you're Winamac, be ready for an onside kick here.
1: They'll boot it right down the middle of the field, past the 25 to the 20, picked up by Rugg. Nice little juke move past the 30 to the 33. And that's where the Warriors will start this next drive. Tough situation here for the Warriors now.
0: Let's see how Winamac responds here offensively.
1: And I saw you getting along with one of the officials earlier on this evening, Chris. You guys had a nice conversation, it looked like.
0: Yeah, Ben Baker, I know him from refereeing girls' basketball games. Nice to touch base. Been a long time since I've seen him.
1: Galbraith under center, going left in your mind's eye, takes the snap, pulls the handoff, rolls to the near sideline, uses the option. This is Tierson Wolford, takes on a J. Here comes 3-4 to bring him out. And they still have a hold of him. Number 33, Aiden Christensen, 5'8", 127 pounds. The senior says, I'm not letting you go anywhere, Tierson. Tierson's a big boy, too.
0: Yeah, he's a good-sized fullback, that's for sure.
1: Yeah, Wolford, 6'1", 210, to Aiden Christensen's 5'8", 127. And Christensen said, you're not getting past me. So now it's on the near hash at the 35-yard line. They'll get three on the carry from Wolford at second and seven at the 9:34 mark. Under center, Galbraith takes the snap, pulls the handoff. Here's the misdirection to Lewis Rugg, but he will get nowhere. We'll see where they spot it. And it looks like Riker Scheidler was on the tackle leading the charge there for the Jays.
0: Yeah, loss of about 2 yards on the play there, so it'll be third and nine.
1: Next play, third and 10. Warriors need something here. Galbraith takes the snap. Hands off to Wolford. He's going to try to get it himself near side of the 40, the 45, and more. First down all the way. Flag flies to the 30. Aiden Christensen on the tackle. We'll see what the flag is on. Galbraith stepped back under center like he was going to throw and then hands off to Wolford and says, go get it.
2: Wolford with the long carry for the Warriors.
0: I'm going to hold on the Warriors.
1: So that will negate everything Wolford just got.
2: Holding. On the Warriors.
1: My gosh.
0: It'll be a 10-yard walk-off from the spot of the foul, so it's going to be third and maybe eight.
3: Not too bad. How you doing?
2: Holding.
1: Yeah, they're going to walk it back to the 35. Chris is exactly right.
2: Ball be spotted at the
0: 35-yard
2: line after the walk-off.
0: I was off a yard, third and seven.
2: Coming up for the Warriors.
1: Close enough.
2: Fans on third down. We get loud.
1: But what a great play by Tierson Wolford. They would have been in Blue Jay territory around the 30-yard line. But instead, they're on their own 35, near hash under center. Galbraith takes the snap, steps back, rolls out of the pocket of the far sideline. He has the option. He uses it. Tierson Wolford, the Jays are there to wrap him up. Well short, behind the line of scrimmage. Loss on the play. It'll bring up fourth.
2: Loss on the play.
0: Yeah, so fourth here and nine for the Warriors.
2: And Metzger, Xander Nowak in on the stop for the Blue Jays. Brings up fourth down for the Warriors.
1: Score update between Pioneer and Culver. The Cavs are trailing Pioneer in the second quarter right now, Chris. 49-0.
0: Well, I said it was going to be early and often.